0: It's Faith, Family, and Fun on the House FM. I am Brant, along with producer Sherry.
1: Let's see how you do on this list of the most popular status symbols.
2: Oh, okay.
1: Number one is a high-end watch.
2: No. You?
1: Nope.
2: Okay.
1: Luxury handbag?
2: Yes, but it's right. It's a book bag. But
1: no,
2: okay,
1: for me.
2: Okay.
1: Got latest it. iPhone? No.
2: No.
1: At-home sauna? No.
2: No.
1: Hot tub or pool?
2: Oh, I do. But yes, it's for the kids.
1: No for me.
2: No for you. Okay.
1: Designer shoes?
2: Is Nike or Nike designer? No.
1: No. Well, I mean, somebody designed them.
2: Right.
1: Like a walk-in closet?
2: Yeah.
1: I feel like that's tricky because you can walk in just about any closet.
2: You go, I was going to say anybody's closet you can walk in. Right. I don't know if you're going to get out.
1: But. Designer clothing?
2: No, not really.
1: An electric vehicle?
2: No.
1: Backyard with an outdoor kitchen?
2: Oh, that sounds lovely. No.
1: You finished with like two?
2: I have two, I think.
1: You won two to nothing. I got shut out.
2: You have none of
1: I have no symbols for my status.

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1: Music that's so refreshing, you feel like you're sipping an ice-cold lemonade.
2: I am who you say I am.
1: Faith, family, fun. 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
2: Question, how quickly does your mind start drifting when you start to pray? I asked people on Twitter about this. I had 900 and some responses.
3: Wow.
2: And by far, the most common answer was in the first minute. And if you think I'm saying that to be like, we need to get better about that, I'm not. I'm just saying you're among friends. If that's you, like your mom, so does mine.
3: Yeah.
2: But bring it back.
3: Yeah.
2: Bring it back. God understands that. And usually, I've shared this before, and I've put this to work in my own life, but usually where your mind drifts off to is important. Or at least it's important enough for you that it's on your mind. Yeah. And you can fold that back into your prayer. You can tell God, oh yeah, like your mind just drifted to your kids or your job or your hopes for the future or your emotions or whatever. Bring that right back into the prayer.
0: Sometimes.

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1: It's true. 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I was mentioning that. Put out this survey, and most of the people answered, my mind starts to drift within the first minute when I'm praying.
2: And then a lot of times you get guilty.
1: Yeah.
2: And then you either stop or you because you just think you

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1: 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He's right there.
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Yukon and El Reno are tuned into 88.5. And for Edmond and North Oklahoma City, it's 100.1. 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
1: Yep. Sometimes we like to go ahead and sit on the old porch rocking chairs,
2: mm-hmm.
1: talk about days gone by, things we remember from back in the day.
2: Mm-hmm.
1: Remember when, well, we still have keys.
2: Sure.
1: Car keys?
2: Yeah.
1: Remember when we used them to start the car? Remember that?
2: I do.
1: Yeah, they still give them to us.
2: Yes, so they do. You don't really need this.
1: No, but what happened was, and a lot of people won't remember this, but it was a phenomenon where when you shut the car off, you knew where your keys were.
2: That's right.
1: Because they're in your hand.
2: That is exactly right.
1: So you didn't just shut it off and then start rummaging through your...
2: We knew. Cup holders in the nut.
1: We knew exactly
2: That's right.
1: where our keys were.
2: It was a simpler time.
1: Exactly.

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2: 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We're going to talk about consistency this hour. My son is lighting up my phone with some text messages and great music. I'm going to prove it to you with Colton Dixon right here, right now.

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2: There's a verse in the Bible, and the writer says, for physical training is of some value, but godliness has value for all things, holding promise for both the present life and the life to come. Paul, the writer, isn't dismissing physical fitness at all. He says it does have value, but he reminds us that spiritual fitness lasts even longer. A gym membership can obviously strengthen your body, but time with God strengthens your heart, your mind, your soul. One benefits you for a season, the other benefits you for, eternity. The healthiest life is one that trains both.
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1: So I'm in a pretty good mood this week. 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Even when I was young and single, which kind of stinks, because, you know, chicks go for the guys with the nice cars when you're young and single. Corvettes, Mustangs. Too bad for me, Pacer went on the list. That's what I had, man, Pacer. Paid $250 for it, because I wasn't about to get a used one. Pacer, what a car. Thing wasn't even a car, it's more like a window and four tires. 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Ain't no chicks riding with Bubble Boy. One time I wore all white, people thought I was the Pope. I'll tell you, that car was messed up too, man.

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0: to be in.
1: I'm at this record label breakfast last week at this big conference, and I'm talking to these two young ladies. They call themselves Renee Music, and we're having a deep conversation about Star Wars. And here comes John Reddick. He puts his arm around me, and I have this weird vibe like he's going to say something nice about me in front of these girls. And he said, and I quote, "When you girls sing, something really happens." I don't mean to interrupt, but when you girls sing, something happens. And right at that moment, I realized he's not talking about me at all.
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1: Great music from Crowder, Moments Away, Andrew Rip as well. And if you're still basking in the glow of last night's Forrest Frank concert, here you go. Oh, Lord.

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I heard Lead Me On by Amy Grant on the House Rewind earlier today, and I immediately became 12 years old again. 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
1: Paul writes in 1 Timothy, "For physical training is of some value, but godliness has value for all things, holding promises for both the present life and the life to come." And most of us understand the importance of investing. We put our time into our careers, our family, our homes, our hobbies, our health. But Paul asks us to consider an investment with even greater returns: godliness. It's like planting a tree in the backyard instead of buying cut flowers. One looks good for a few days, but the other continues to grow and provide actual benefits for years. The time you spend growing closer to God never goes to waste.

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1: Mm-hmm.
0: Have you ever called your dog or you talk to them and then they do this thing, they huff like you're getting on their last nerve? Yes.
2: Not like that?
0: Have you ever wondered, like, what exactly do they mean? What are they trying to say when they do that?
2: Well, now this is a beta version, so you can't take it for gospel. But let me go ahead and put this into our dog language translator.
0: I didn't even know we had one of those.
2: Yeah, we got one.
0: Yeah.
2: Again, it's a beta version.
0: Uh-huh. Yeah.
2: Let's see. Dog huffs.
0: Uh-huh. What does it mean?
2: Enter.
0: Uh-huh.
2: It says it means that you're getting on their last nerve.
0: Wait.
2: Just what you...

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2: Of course, we're praying for great weather this Saturday for the House FM Golf Tournament. And we're praying for you to have a great wrap-up to your Tuesday night. Here's Lauren Daigle on the House.

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1: That's how my son communicates, via text. A lot of text. And he fired one off to me today. He said, hey, are we Amazon Prime members? Absolutely we are. He says, that means we get to see the new Spider-Man movie 2 days ahead of everyone. So actually, if you are an Amazon Prime member, I get to tell you this as well. 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There's details on how you can get tickets 2 days before everybody else. And I am a sucker of seeing stuff before everybody else. I'm sorry. I got to die to it someday, but man, do I love it.

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1: So much good music before bedtime. Meeks, Carter, moments away. Elevation Worship, going to get our hands clapping together. Cade Thompson as well. Here's Josiah Queen on the House FM. We got

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His goodness goes on with faith, family, fun. The House FM.

Meeks Carter. It's called Wonder on the House FM. And I heard amazing things about Forrest Frank last night in Tulsa. I don't want you missing out on concert information. 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

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May this second night of June remind you that God specializes in new beginnings, fresh grace, and second chances.

0: Hey, it's Kevin and Amy at the House FM. So many things that our dads do go unseen or unnoticed. Mm-hmm. And we'd like to change that by bragging on dad in advance of Father's Day.
1: Hey, that's my dad.
0: Yeah.
1: You can share your story. I love it so much. And we'd love to be able to give him all kinds of fun things just to show him how much he's loved. Now, this is the great thing. You can call him, be able to brag on him, or you can also leave a message for us sharing your story. The House FM mobile app. Click there where it says open mic.

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1: Anyone who exercises knows that strength doesn't come from one great workout, just one. It comes from consistency. And the same is true spiritually. A prayer tonight, time in scripture tomorrow morning, an act of obedience the next day. These are the daily reps that build godliness that Paul talks about in 1 Timothy. And unlike many things we pursue, spiritual growth pays dividends both now and on the other side of all this. Every step towards God strengthens

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News. From Lawton through the Oklahoma City Metro to Wichita and way out to Elk City, no, there ain't nothing sweeter than his love. 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

0: Torrin Wells and Breathe on It on the House FM. And thank you for listening, my friend. Let tonight be about hope, not pressure. Anticipation, not anxiety. Have a great Wednesday. We'll hang out tomorrow night.
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If you find yourself wrestling with questions about your faith, take it to God. He's big enough to handle your hard questions. And I believe God would rather have you run to Him with your questions than run away from Him and your doubts. 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It's about continuing to trust God even when you don't understand.

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0: You know, if you're going through a hard season right now, this may sound strange, but there are actually reasons to be thankful, even in suffering. Not thankful for the pain itself, but for what God can do through it. You know, one reason is that suffering builds endurance. James chapter 1 says, the testing of our faith produces perseverance. A lot of us know what it's like to feel left out, disappointed, overlooked, or just stuck in a tough season. But those moments can push us to grow instead of staying stagnant. Sometimes the strength you have today only came because you made it through something difficult yesterday. A second reason is that suffering shapes our character. Hard seasons reveal what's really inside us. Maybe it's showing kindness during a rough patch in your marriage, staying humble after making a mistake, or walking away from something that compromises your values, even when it costs you. Those moments build integrity and inner strength that carry into the future. And finally, suffering opens the door for hope. Without hope, suffering feels unbearable. But when we remember God hasn't abandoned us, everything changes. You may not see answers right away, but God is still present in the middle of it. Sometimes it's only when we look back that we realize He carried us through the whole thing. So if you're struggling today, don't give up. God may be building endurance, character, and hope in ways you can't see yet. Wake up with
1: Kevin and Amy. If we get wrapped up in feeling anxious about whatever is lacking in our life, which usually the number one thing is finances, the number two thing is relationships, whether it's coworkers, friends, spouses, kids. But when that happens, we forget to be self-controlled and alert. When we do that, we become prime targets for the enemy to usher us right away from God. And we start doubting God. We doubt His ability to really be able to provide. And then we start justifying our way right into not a great pattern. We lower our standards in ways we never thought we would.
2: The way to avoid that seems so simple, but it's simply to stay close to God. The Bible implores us to do that. And it's pretty simple. Just spend time every day talking to God.
1: Yes.
2: Pray for wisdom. The Bible says if we stay near to God, He stays near to us. And soon we'll begin to see ourselves through His eyes. And that can change everything.

0: the Lord put me here, and, you know, it's His work that I do. God's not
1: done with you. No matter where you are in life, the House FM is here to remind you, He has a plan. 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
2: Kickstart my heart and take my soul to the OR, 'cause I can't find a pulse, can't find the beat.

I love Psalm 19:14. It says, "Let the words of my mouth and the meditation of my heart be acceptable in your sight, O Lord, my rock and my redeemer." You know, these words are an invitation to take a moment and really think about what's going on inside us. It's like a journey into the depths of our own minds where our thoughts become real and our words actually

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Yeah, this verse is a great reminder to remember that what we say matters and should be pleasing to God. So hold this truth close to you today.

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0: want to encourage you today to have an awkward conversation. Sometimes people need it. Sometimes people actually want it. I'm thinking of someone I know who was dealing with a problem, and honestly, he'd been drinking too much, and he knew it. He knew it was affecting his life. He knew it was affecting his family, and his family never said anything to him about it. They complained sometimes about his behavior, but they never told him they were concerned. He said, "I just really wanted someone to say they cared enough to notice that I was hurting myself." Yeah, they were waiting for someone to show they cared. Wow, maybe you can think of someone that is waiting for you to show them you care today.
1: Brant and Sherry.
2: Why'd you do that?
3: Because I was concerned.
2: Sherry, you know better than
3: I
2: that.
3: Do
2: you
3: know better. Better. I do know better,
4: That's
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2: So she does what you should never, ever do. 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
3: I'm not going to be here long, guys. This is so it. 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
4: 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You know what?
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2: 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It just starts going 10, 9, 8, 7.
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Some days, you just need music like this. 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Some days, you just need a good reminder. Hallelujah, I'm blessed. Some days, you just need a little extra energy. I'll lift you up and up again. Uplifting music for every mood. 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

Hey, one thing today, I think a well done from God probably doesn't carry as much weight in my heart as it should. You know, if it did, I'd pursue it infinitely more than the approval of man, which I seek daily, even if indirectly. You know, well done, it isn't just for eternity. It's for today. So God, grow me.

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UConn and El Reno are tuned into 88.5. And for Edmond and North Oklahoma City, it's 100.1. No matter where you are in the OKC Metro, you've got the House FM.

0: Hey, take a listen to Matthew 10:20. For it will not be you speaking, but the Spirit of your Father speaking through you. Wow. Jesus spoke these words to his disciples as he was preparing them for persecution. He warned them that they'd be handed over to authorities, misunderstood, mistreated, not for doing wrong, but for bearing witness to him. That might sound intimidating, but Jesus doesn't leave them without comfort or help. He assures them, you won't have to rely on your own words. When the moment comes, the Holy Spirit will speak through you. This promise wasn't just for the disciples. It's for every believer. It's for you. If you've ever felt nervous, unqualified, or unprepared to speak about Jesus, the truth is, we don't need the perfect words. We need a surrendered heart. The Spirit of God is still speaking today through people just like you. He whispers in quiet conversations over coffee. He spurs us on to send thoughtful texts. He speaks through us in small moments at work, school, or around the dinner table. So here's the challenge. Don't hold back. Don't wait until you feel ready. Trust that the Spirit who lives in you will give you the words. Step out in faith. Share your story. Speak of what Jesus has done. Somebody today needs to hear your voice, not because it's flawless, but because the Spirit of the Father is ready to speak his truth to them through you.
1: 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So many things that our dads do go unseen or unnoticed. Mm-hmm. And we'd like to change that by bragging on dad in advance of Father's Day.
2: Hey, that's my dad.
1: Yeah.
2: You can share your story. I just love it so much. And we'd love to be able to give him all kinds of fun things just to show him how much he's loved. Now, this is the great thing. You can call him, be able to brag on him, or you can also leave a message for us sharing your story. 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

You know, in times of uncertainty, we're reminded of God's constant presence. The Lord is my shepherd. I lack nothing. Of course, Psalm 23. He leads us through life's challenges, offering peace and restoration. When we feel weary, we can trust his promise. Come to me, all you who are weary and burdened, and I will give you rest. Matthew 11:28. So let us rest in his care today, knowing he's always with us.

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1: You know, there are a lot of times in life we get beat down, and you know, a lot of times we deserve it because we're not being the spouse or the parent that we should be. Maybe we're not doing a good job at our job even. And maybe there's no one around us to encourage us. But you know what? Pastor Judd Wilhite from Central Church in Las Vegas, he said this: growth comes when you realize God believes in you. No matter how bad of a job you're doing, you know what? God believes in you. He wants the best for you. And we can't give up. Don't ever give up doing what's right, following God and living your life for Him. God's right there, ready to guide you through and help you get out of whatever mess that you've maybe put yourself in.
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Thank you for the joy that I'm feeling. Thank you for a new kind of freedom. 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

0: If you haven't gone through a rough time as a parent, well, maybe you haven't been a parent very long. That time will come. And, you know, tough parenting challenges, they are just a fact of life. Sometimes it may be you who made a bad choice, and now your family's paying for it. We're all human and always one bad decision away from turmoil. So how do you overcome these challenges, and how can you and your family bounce back? All Pro Dad has 5 great ways to overcome your greatest parenting challenges and help you do that. First, don't beat yourself up. Where did I go wrong? How could I have let this happen? I'm such a failure. Stop right there. What's done is done, and mentally beating yourself up will not change what happened. Second, focus on something good. What good can result? What can you do with what you have right this moment? Turn your energy towards something you control that will have a positive result. Next, use it to get better. There's opportunity to get better in all situations. Sometimes it's hard to see, but make every effort to learn and grow from the good and bad experiences you have in parenting. Next, look for the lesson and pass it on. I've learned that when I look at something with the intent of teaching it to someone else, I learn more. Search for the teachable moments so that as you learn, you can teach your kids. And finally, give it to God in prayer. There are some things we can't understand. We can search for the lesson, ask questions, and even ask someone else. Turning to God in prayer will give us peace about it and free us from the burden of fixing something bigger than ourselves.
1: His mercies are new every morning, and this spring morning is no exception.
2: Maybe you're not overwhelmed yet, but it could happen this week.
3: Oh, right? Yeah, just let the week get going real good.
2: Exactly.
3: Yeah. So,
2: and when that happens, remember Lamentations 3:22 and 23. Because of God's great love, I don't have to be consumed by things that are out of my control. I can rest knowing His compassion for me never fails. They are new every morning.
3: That's so grateful for that.
2: So powerful, isn't it?
1: Kevin and Amy are here to help you start the day remembering why it matters. 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

Hey, can I encourage you with Psalm 30, verse 5? For his anger is but for a moment, and his favor is for a lifetime. Weeping may tarry for the night, but joy comes with the morning. What a great reminder that our trials are temporary. God's faithfulness remains constant. In the midst of darkness, hold on to hope. There will be joy in the morning.

0: From Lawton through the Oklahoma City Metro to Wichita and way out to Elk City. 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
1: I've got so much to be thankful for. Look, I got a

0: people are interesting. It's I like to walk, and walking around the neighborhood, I'm always interested to see when people have their garage door up, what their garage looks like. You see some man caves. You see people who are cooking out there. They have a stove in their garage. But what's really interesting to me, people in their lawn chairs, in their driveway, or just inside their garage, you know they've got a patio in the back, but they're choosing to be out looking at the street. And I think it's because they want to see people. They want to be around people. So next time maybe you see someone in your neighborhood sitting in that lawn chair, hey, they're sitting out there because they probably want to talk to you. They might not. They might wave, but take the initiative. Walk up and say hello to your neighbor.
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1: Have you ever noticed this, that there is so many movies about time travel and you go to the past and you got to be very careful that you don't do something small that will drastically change the present? But how often here in the present do we think about doing something small that can drastically change the future?

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0: You know, it's frustrating when you're in a hurry and God isn't. And you know what? God is never in a hurry. The Bible says a day is like 1,000 years and 1,000 years like a day to God. One of the most useless things to try to do is speed up God. When we try to take matters into our own hands and help God out, yeah, we get in trouble. Proverbs 19:2 says, impatience will get you into trouble. When you get a dream from God and make the decision to go for it, but then are forced into God's waiting room, you may start trying to figure out ways of fulfilling God's dream on your own without His help. But the Bible says to trust God's timing. Psalm 37:7-8. Rest in the Lord. Wait patiently for Him to act. Don't fret and worry. It only leads to harm. Resting can be an act of faith. It means you're waiting on God. One day, Jesus and His disciples were in a boat, caught in a raging storm. The Bible says the boat was being swamped and they were in great danger. While the disciples were filled with fret and worry, Jesus had His head on a cushion and was sleeping through the storm. The disciples woke Him up and asked, "Don't you care if we drown? Save us." It's easy to imagine Jesus responding, "Do you think God is going to let the boat sink with me in it?" But instead, Jesus spoke about the need for greater faith, and then He calmed the storm. The disciples had been worried about the wind and the waves, and Jesus showed them He had power over the wind, the waves, and any storm they would face in life. When we get into a storm, we tend to fret and worry in the same way as the disciples. When we live like that, we're not living by faith. We're focused on the winds and the waves and not on the power and love of Jesus. Jesus is always with you, and you can always trust His timing. Worry only makes you miserable. If you're delayed on the way to your dream, stop worrying and start trusting God to work in you and through you.
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2: I like that no matter where you're from, there's an area more backwards than you that you can point to. It's like a defense mechanism. I like that. Tennessee, we need it. We're near the bottom in education. We are. We're always like, yeah, we are bad, but what about those slack-jawed yokels in Alabama? Good grief, those people are the worst. Alabama's like, yeah, but come on, Mississippi, they can barely read. Mississippi's like, yeah, but Paraguay. So, I like doing comedy though, man. It's a fun job. It's a weird job. I was out front already and somebody was always like, "You're the comedian tonight?" I was like, "Yeah." And he was like, "Tell me a joke." What's that? I was like, "Give me a dollar." I don't appreciate. Nobody else has to prove it all the time. I don't like that. I'd be like, "Oh, you're a chef? Bake me a cake right now. Bake it." "Oh, you're a pharmacist. Sell me some drugs. Sell me drugs right now."
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Yukon and El Reno are tuned into 88.5. And for Edmond and North Oklahoma City, it's 100.1. No matter where you are in the OKC Metro, you've got the House FM.

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0: You know, we struggle with feeling like we need to have the strength on our own to deal with the hardships that life throws at us. But God wants us to remember that we need His strength. 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He breathed into us to create us. So it would make sense that we continue to need His strength to live the full life that He intended us to live.
1: Isn't it interesting how God created our body and how everything works in such a unique way? So I don't know if you knew this, but you're born with 5 million hair follicles covering your entire body, about 150,000 of them are on your scalp, and they cycle through growth phases. So like your scalp follicles have growth phases that last up to 8 years, and as you age, your scalp follicles age too. They shrink, produce thinner hair, and ultimately retire. Mine's retiring earlier than I wanted to. And it just got me thinking, Jesus talks about this in the Bible, not losing hair because that's not fun, but he talks about how God knows every hair on your head, every single one is numbered. And you think, why would God need to know each hair on my head? Well, I don't think we'll understand that other than the fact that he created us, he loves us, and he loves every part of us.

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1: There's a dad that's got some important information that he wants to share.
2: Just a PSA for you kids. Listen, when you get out of the shower, before you get in, put that towel right there where that hook's at, or there's a little rack there. It's called a towel rack. Put the towel there. And when you get done with the shower, it's okay for you to reach right there and get that towel and dry inside the shower. There's no reason to jump out and do the 40-yard dash and then shake like a labradoodle that's getting out of the pet spa.
1: Uh-huh.
2: We got to have a shop back to clean up after you. It looks like SeaWorld done got out and just stood in the bathroom. You get the towel, dry inside the shower. You fixing to get your own place, you're going to realize this is important.
1: This is very important information for our daughter, Della. Every time she's done with the shower, the bath mat is soaked. I don't know how that's happening.
3: I think I know. Just off the top of my head, you live in a tiny home.
1: Yes.
3: Now, but it's all, it's condensed. It's 2 square feet. And therefore, all the water stays in one spot.
1: It's all making sense.

0: Hey, I want to encourage you with John chapter 16, verse 33. I have told you these things so that in me you may have peace. In this world, you will have trouble, but take heart. I have overcome the world. You know, you can find comfort in the assurance of peace that transcends the troubles of this world. Despite challenges, Jesus' triumph provides hope and courage. Take heart, knowing that his victory is your victory. In every trial, rest in the peace he offers and face challenges with the confidence that in him, you too can overcome.
1: Something different.
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0: grateful for you.
1: If anyone has material possessions and sees his brother in need but has no pity on him, how can the love of God be in him? That's 1 John 3:17. The Bible can be pretty gritty, down to real life. You know, in the verse right before that, John told his churches that they should be willing to lay down their lives for each other. Now, that's pretty good in theory, especially when you don't think it's ever going to be necessary. But you know what? This verse makes the application of that principle an everyday reality. Is there somebody in your church in need? Then be moved to help them. That's what laying down your life is all about.
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0: Hey, I don't know what you're facing today. Maybe trouble at home, maybe a struggles with one of your kids, or maybe even with your spouse, things just aren't going right. Maybe things are tough at work. Maybe you're facing some financial problems, or maybe it's all of the above, and God bless you if it is. I just want you to know that our prayer wall is always open for you to share what's going on in your life, and let us here at the station and others around the world pray for you. Post your prayer request, even anonymously. We don't have to know your name to be able to pray for you and your situation. I hope you'll use our prayer wall today and know that we care, and more than ever, know how much God cares and wants to bring people around you to lift you up.
1: 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We think attitude is so important to our Christian walk. And that's why we start every hour of the show with an encouraging thought, with something to build on during your day.
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Worship the Lord in the splendor of his holiness. Tremble before him, all the earth. You know, worship is so much more than singing a song or lifting our hands even. It's cultivating a heart with a posture of surrender and awe to the one who gave his all for us.

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0: Just a quick note, don't forget to remember. Years ago, I was in a Bible study, and at the same time, I was going through a tough time, and I made a list of ways that God was faithful to me personally, and ways that in the book of Genesis, God was so faithful to so many, and became a real inspiring point for me. Recently, I remembered that list when I was going through another tough time, and I thought, wow, why am I not reading this consistently, being reminded of God's faithfulness? And maybe for you in your life, don't wait until you get all the way to the bottom to start thinking about how faithful God is to you and that He's with you and helping guide you through each and every day.
1: My dad was a quiet man and not very open about his feelings and emotions. We were never really very close. I was fairly sure that he loved me, but I questioned if he really liked me. At his funeral, I was shocked when his coworkers said he was so proud of me and loved to tell them about me. How different might our relationship have been if he was able to tell me that himself? Do you ever wonder if God is like that? You think he loves you because he has to, but he must be tired of all your mistakes. That is one of those lies that Satan wants us to believe. God's love for you never changes based on your mistakes. You don't have to wonder if he loves you. He took all your sin and endured a brutal death to pay that price for you. He offers you perfect love and total forgiveness. To find out how to begin a personal relationship with Jesus Christ, The House invites you to call Need Him at 888-NEED-HIM or go to chataboutjesus.com.

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3: It's not that I don't like being a mom. 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
3: Honey, a woman's work is never done.
5: Well, if you're a busy mom, especially with younger children, you can probably relate to those comments. Today on Focus on the Family with Jim Daly, we'll explore some of those day-to-day challenges of motherhood, and we'll have lots of encouragement and insights from moms who are going through the same thing.
2: Yeah. Hey, right from the outset, let me say, we know moms do work at home, and some moms work outside the home and at home, and more dads are doing more things around the house, too. That's just the way the modern family operates. So if we say something, you're going, oh, that's stereotypical. That's not our intention. It's just our experience. And I want to open with that kind of story, because I got home from work when our boys were probably like 6 and 4, and Jean literally met me at the door and kind of pushed the boys right into me. I mean, I had one foot in the door. And she said, I am kind of tired of some of the shenanigans that have gone on today. You need to take over. And Jean's an awesome mom, but she kind of ended up in the short end of that rope for that day.
5: Even and I said, awesome moms.
2: Can I just change? Can I just change my clothes? And she's like, yeah, do what you need to do, but engage these guys, because I'm through today. But it was so fun. And she, you know, she's a great mom. And that's what we want to talk about today, is for the moms that feel like you're at the end of your rope on days, especially with the little ones, because there's so much activity, so much kinetic activity going on, chasing them down, changing diapers, you know, whatever can be done with the other things on your list, it feels overwhelming. But we want to give you hope today that you can do this.
5: Yeah, it's a privilege and a wonderful role and a demanding role. Mm-hmm. And we have three moms in the studios with us. We're excited to have Kristen Roush, Ashley Durand, and Dr. Jenny Coffey. Kristen and Ashley have two young children, and they've co-authored a book called, and it's published by Focus on the Family, it's called Mothering on Empty, How Moms Like You Found God's Joy. Jenny's the mom of four. She's a marriage and family therapist, and she works on our counseling team here. She's been in the booth and also in the studio with us
2: before. Yeah, that's for sure. Well, let me say welcome to all of you. It's great to have you two for the first time, and Jenny, good to have you back.
6: Thanks.
4: Thanks. Great to be here.
2: Yeah, so was that a fair description of, crazy?
6: Yeah.
2: Is that what does it sound like to you to be the mother of young children?
6: Yeah.
2: Give me the noise.
6: Well, it's interesting now, because some of mine are getting older, which is weird.
2: Like, 14 to 9, if I
6: right. My oldest is 14, and then my youngest is 9. So it's more of like, I remember when people told me when they were younger, like, the young years are the physically exhausting years, and the older years are the emotionally exhausting years.
2: Yeah, I think that's right.
6: And that has proven to be so true, because especially with my job, it's like I come home and I'm sound, like, my sensory is out. You know, like, my hearing is like, oh my word, I've been listening all day.
2: So you can relate to Jean.
6: Yeah.
2: That little story.
6: And then they want to tell me stuff, of course, you know. And I'm like, yes, okay. Yeah. Like, gotta find it.
2: Moms are wonderful. Moms are always there. So what's your animal noise for the busy time of the season? What's it sound
6: exactly.
2: like, Ashley? So I'm in the range, right?
6: Yes,
4: you got it spot on. I was laughing because that's a very relatable story. I feel like as a mom with young children, there are days when I wake up and I have the best plans for the day of all the activities that the kids are going to do and love and the chores that are going to happen and the homemade meal that is going to be the best and everyone's going to love it. And then as the day unfolds, somebody colors markers on the hard floors. The neighbors pop by, the toilet overflows. Yeah. I didn't get a chance to brush my teeth, you know.
2: Yeah. And it's 3 p.m.
4: Tragic. Yeah. One day a skunk showed up in our yard when we were outside, and it didn't spray us, but it sprayed the yard and the whole house and the car. Everything smelled for like weeks.
2: Oh, my.
4: Wow. Anyway, there was one day like that where I was completely overwhelmed by how the day had unfolded, and I had managed to make dinner, and it was on the table, and everyone was just picking at their food. And nobody was eating it, and I just burst into tears. And I said, "Don't you know how hard it was for me to get this meal on the table?
2: Right.
4: I put my heart into it, and you guys don't even care."
2: We're hitting all the high notes here. All the moms are going, yep, check.
6: And then she just starts spoon feeding. Exactly. Like, you're going to eat.
2: All right, Kristen, I need yours. I'm not going to let you skate here.
7: Oh, man, I am not good at sound effects. Oh, what am I going to do? Okay.
2: Oh, that's good. You could be the calm mom. Honey, everything will be fine.
7: Yeah. Oh, yes.
2: Are you kind of in that category?
7: I would like to be that mom.
2: There you go. Let me ask you, though. I mean, you kind of opened this can because it is expectations. Mm-hmm. Like, you know, you have it all laid out, especially if you're a list maker and, you know, kind of organized in your thinking. And this is how 9 o'clock's going to roll and 10 o'clock and noon's going to be just like this. It doesn't work that way, does it?
7: No. And I didn't realize how controlling I was until I had kids, and they totally threw the rule book out the window.
2: Yeah.
7: It's like, oh, okay, this is how it's going to be. All right. Yeah. I'm going to have to learn how to be flexible and roll with it and be okay with that.
2: Let me start in that spot, because I think when you look at what is God teaching us as we are the adults in the room, so often reflects what we're trying to teach our kids, right? But that idea of control, control's an illusion.
7: Yes.
2: Don't you think?
7: Yes, absolutely. And motherhood has been such a journey of learning to surrender not only my kids to the Lord and entrust them to the Lord, but also surrender myself to the Lord and say, wow, I'm so inadequate for this job.
2: Well, thanks for listening to Focus on Family. I think we just nailed it right there.
5: Yeah.
2: Jenny, as a counsel, I do want to have you pitch into that a little bit, because that is true. I mean, when your kids are young, and that's the theme of our discussion today, control is natural. Mm-hmm. We want to control their environment. I mean, oh my goodness, did you guys buy all the stuff? The you know, the protector around the fireplace, all the electrical, the cabinet. Can't open the cabinet door without pushing it down. I mean, we had a weekend where Jean said, okay, they're getting into stuff. It's time. And that's the safetyization of your home. So, and that's good control, because you want to keep your young children safe.
6: Right.
2: But if you maintain that into later years, even, I mean, later like 7, 8, 9, it starts to become a problem.
6: Right. And I would say, to your point of control's an illusion, I would say ultimate control's an illusion. I think it's
2: that's a good way to say
6: to control. Control in the sense of have some autonomy over self, right? To say like, oh, if there's only a few things I can get done today, these are the things I'm going to try to get done, like the meal.
2: Yeah.
6: Okay, the meal happened. That's a sense of control, because she could have picked a couple other things.
2: Yeah.
6: So, yes, as they get older, I mean, even one of the things that we know is from about 0 to 8 or 9, depending on maturity, children are completely others motivated.
2: Right.
6: Like, they need that reminder, others motivated. Around 8, 9, depending on maturity, to about 16, we hope that they are a mix of self and others motivated. Yeah, so
2: that's a normal growth pattern.
6: Yeah, maybe you forgot your lunch and I let you forget it today. Like, those types of things. And then hopefully by 16, they're completely self-motivated. And so that, to your point of the control, it's like, if we're still doing some of that stuff at 10, 11, 12, we're actually keeping them back when they're older.
2: Yeah. Ashley, you get all the good questions here. Because I'm thinking of the time Jean and I, before we had kids, and we're at like Sam's Club or something, and we see this kid melt down, and mom's, you know, struggling to get control. And of course, those without children go, you know, when we have kids, that will never happen.
6: Never.
2: Until I got a phone call from Jean getting out of a Walmart line, and she said, oh, Trent went crazy over a candy bar. I kept saying no, and he had this meltdown, and this army guy in his uniform came over and said, son, you need to listen to your mother. And it freaked Trent out. He was probably like three. But he already made the connection. This dude in a uniform has authority, right? Mm-hmm. But I don't know who that was. But thank you, because I was traveling. I wasn't there to help. But this guy got Trent's attention. What was your meltdown experience? Yes. And was it you or your children? Yeah.
4: Well, one leads to the other. You know?
2: Isn't that true?
4: So, before I had kids, I also was very much like, I had this idea that I was never going to be disciplining my kids in anger. I wasn't going to be a yelling mom. I was just always going to be so graceful and patient. And then, and then I had a child that was exactly like me, and that triggered me in ways I didn't know were possible. But one day we were at the library. My son was about 3 at the time, and I had given him a 5-minute warning. We're going to be leaving in 5 minutes, so finish up your coloring. Well, 5 minutes went by and he was not ready to leave. He threw a huge meltdown, threw himself on the floor, screaming. I felt the library, you know, the library is quiet. Yeah. Everyone's
2: I'm just seeing this librarian giving you the eyeball.
4: Staring at me. And I had a new baby at the time. I was holding a bag of books. So I'm holding the baby, the books, and I'm trying to pick up this toddler off the floor. He screamed, "Don't touch me." My inner pressure is building, you know, and I start sweating a little bit. Like, everyone's watching me. I felt like they all were thinking, what a terrible mom. She can't control her kids. And finally, it was like an Olympic sport. I got the baby, the toddler, the bag of books out to the car, and he's screaming the whole entire way. And when we get to the car, suddenly Mount Vesuvius erupts, and I just started screaming back at him. And I instantly felt this shame of, this is not the kind of mom I wanted to be. Yeah. And I, as I reflected on it later, you know, why was I so angry?
2: Yeah.
4: It wasn't because he wasn't wanting to leave the library. It was because I was putting too much of my identity in what the random library patrons thought of me and feeling like a failure, rather than what did my son actually need. And in response, I threw an adult-sized tantrum.
2: Yeah.
4: And that wasn't going to bring about the gospel change in him or in me. It's just going to make me feel more like a failure.
2: When you're touching on something that's important for all of us as parents, whether you're a mom or a dad, this idea that we derive our sense of worth out of how our children behave.
4: Right.
2: Especially as Christians. Yep. I think we in the Christian community put a lot of value on that. And we love to hear, your children are so well behaved. What have you done? Mm-hmm. Well, I pray 4 hours a day. And God honors that and has given me wonderful children. But Jenny, talk about that idea of, and you know, you might have some very compliant children.
6: Mm-hmm.
2: And that's a great thing. God bless you. Most of us didn't get all of that. And so the reality is, you know, children push those buttons for reasons. But clinically, again, I mean, the idea that we're trying to see too much of us in our children's behavior.
6: Yeah, I mean, I think that that's probably one of the hardest parts of parenting is to what Ashley was saying, is you see something in them that is a reflection of something that you don't love about yourself. Mm-hmm. And you were hoping that they wouldn't have to do it.
2: So how do you let the air out of that? How do you, you know, somebody that has 3 and 4-year-olds and she's struggling in that spot right now because she just had the meltdown in the library. Thank you very much. Mm-hmm. What is the prep for her to say, okay, next time you're in that situation, here's some things to think about?
6: Yeah. Well, one of the things I think to remember too, I like to remind people that more often than not, if you have a child that's pretty compliant at school, I mean, the public thing is hard, especially when they're toddlers, but at school, in church, at other places, and they tend to melt down at home, what that actually means is that they feel super safe at home, and they feel emotionally safe to be able to do that because nobody can keep it all together all the time.
2: Right.
6: And so that's actually, a lot of moms or dads will get into this place where they're like, they're so nice for Mrs. So-and-so, why are they terrible to us? And I'm like, this actually like shows that they feel like you're emotionally safe enough to completely lose it.
2: Right.
6: And then it is our job to help them self-regulate. But in those moments, you know, what I tried to remember, especially, it's hard to not reactively parent. I mean, that's typically what happens in those moments. Like more often than not, I have tried to remember, like you said, so in Jane Doe library patron, like it doesn't necessarily matter.
2: Right.
6: And
2: you probably never see her again.
6: No, right. Yeah. And so you kind of sit in that place and you say, I have to care in this moment more about what my kid needs than what this 60-year-old woman thinks or this 50-year-old man. Like, I have to care more about what my kid needs in the moment because they do at that age absolutely need you to help them co-regulate. They cannot do it on their own.
2: And it's always good to try to be the adult. I mean, just be telling yourself the whole time, because it's so easy to tip into the emotionalism of going toe-to-toe. I'm a lot bigger than you. I can take you. I mean, you're going, what am I thinking? Krista, I'm not going to let you out of this. You're you're just the perfect mom. There's a story in the book where you had something unusual, an ungrateful child.
4: Huh. Yes, never.
2: I say that tongue in cheek. But what was your situation that expressed itself to you?
7: Yes. So talk about a mirror moment where my son had outgrown his previous scooter, and I was able to find another scooter that was, in my opinion, excellent.
2: You are a great mom. That's what you're hearing in your head.
7: Sure.
2: I'm such a good mom. Look what I did.
7: Look at what I got for him. He's going to love this. He's going to be over the moon. I cannot wait to give him the scooter. I show him the scooter, and he yells at me. He's like, "It's not as fast as my other scooter. What did you do with my other scooter?" It's like, are you kidding me right now? Like, we spent money on this new scooter. Your other one was falling apart, and you want your old scooter, and you're not grateful at all that I went out of my way to find you this new scooter, and I was so excited, and this was going to be a beautiful family moment. And like, what?
2: Did you try? This one's much faster. Just, I don't know, that he could clock it. Does he have a radar gun? Or
7: I should have told him, I'm going to time you, and I'm going to prove to you that this one's faster.
2: I would do that.
7: But in the moment, my jaw just dropped. I had no response. What do I even say to this? And then in my spirit, I could hear the Lord telling me, like, you also do this, by the way.
2: Oh, wow.
7: And it was just one of those convicting moments where I realized, no, it's so true. There are so many things that the Lord gives to me that are different than what I expected. Mm-hmm. It's better because the things that God gives us are ultimately better for us. Mm. But I'm hanging on to something that's not as good in my own faulty human, you know, way.
2: It takes a bit to put the mirror on you.
7: Yeah.
2: But it is so healthy.
7: Yeah.
2: Because then you could see the analogies, you know. I'm sure our Heavenly Father is like, what'd you do? Why'd you do it?
7: And but he's so patient with us.
2: Oh, yeah.
7: And that's where I wish, you know, we could be like he is. Yeah. And it'll be a lifelong process to try to become like that. But he uses moments like that to plug in those little, oh, and by the way.
2: It is you.
7: Yes.
5: And those are unwelcome moments, but in the end, you really do want to see the connection, don't you?
7: Absolutely.
5: Yeah. This is Focus on the Family with Jim Daly, and today we've got Kristen Rusch, Ashley Durand, and Dr. Jenny Coffey with us, a mom panel talking about all the joys and challenges and moments, and we want to encourage you to get a copy of the book that Ashley and Kristen have written. 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
2: Jenny, I want to direct this to you. Your husband, Blakely, is a firefighter.
6: Yes.
2: That's awesome. Tell him thank you.
6: Yes.
2: I hope he never has to come to my house.
6: Well, that's, yes, right. Yes.
2: But one of the reason I say all that is one of the difficulties is schedule.
6: Sure.
2: So his schedule, my brother-in-law, Gene's brother, was a firefighter. Mm-hmm. And, you know, you're on for certain hours, then you're off, and then you have a week of a different set of hours. It's very erratic in that profession.
6: Right.
2: How did you learn to manage that solo parenting concept? You know, the idea that I feel like I'm all alone.
6: I think I have it a little bit easier because this is all I've ever known. Like, we've been married 18 years this year, and he's been a firefighter since he was 19. So I have empathy for the people where it switches because that's rough. But it was kind of thrown into it. So it's like, this is just the way it is.
2: Yeah.
6: And so a big part of it, and to your point, I do think a lot of young Gen X, millennial, Gen Z dads are, how do I say this? More involved in the day-to-day than maybe the older generations were. And so having him help is a normal thing. But when he is gone, I think one of the hardest things for me is, to the point of what both of them were saying, is the pivoting when you have like, okay, I'm going to work today. And now all of mine are in school. So it's a little bit easier to kind of plan, all right, I'm going to do these things today and then I'm going to pick them up. And then a kid gets sick or there's some wrench thrown in. Like yesterday, he didn't get let out at 8 like he was supposed to. He had an hour where he had to wait for his relief. And so it's like, all right, now if I was planning on him to be able to help, he can't help now.
2: Let me ask you specifically, because that's where a lot of tension can crop up in the marriage.
6: Yes.
2: You know, forget the parenting for a minute. So again, disappointment on expectations. Mm-hmm. And, you know, when it's thoughtless, I get that.
6: Sure.
2: There may be a need to obviously voice those concerns where, you know, he didn't get home on time because mm-hmm. he stopped to linger and talk to friends or, you right. know, something yeah. like that. But when it's that kind of thing, or it's work-related, I couldn't get out of the office or whatever it might be, what's a better mechanism for a stressed-out mom of young kids who thought, this is when I could go take a bath? I mean, just as a thought, that would be a dream, wouldn't it? Mm-hmm. Or just getting that break so that Blakely would take the kids so mm-hmm. I can get some things done around the house that mm-hmm. I need to get done. Mm-hmm. What's an adult kind of attitude rather than to pounce on him?
6: Mm-hmm. Well, that is the instinct.
2: Yeah, yeah, I mean, there is. Have you ever done that?
6: Yeah. I mean, and I tell people that in couples therapy all the time. I'm like, your brain, when it goes into fight or flight or when you're stressed like that, it's scanning for threat. And so what's right in front of you is
2: the biggest threat in the moment.
6: Right. Yeah. And so that's what it's going to see is like your spouse or your child. And
2: how do you de-escalate mm-hmm. that though? How do you do that?
6: I think the biggest part of it is it's so simple. I was telling a client this yesterday. I was like, it's so simple and yet so practically difficult to actually do. But the biggest part of it is the pause. And so what yeah. I tell people is to remind them, because I hear often people talk about the somatic or the physical. They're like, but I was so triggered. I'm like, right. Once you are, you have to just let your body go. Like, once the body's been flushed with chemicals, you have to just let it process the chemicals out, because right. that is a natural thing the Lord put in us. But what you can do is create space between the physical reaction and the mental reaction, like spiraling, rumination, or reactivity.
2: Yeah.
6: And so I say, like, let the physical body do what it needs to do, and at the same time, pause, step back, and allow, like, take a brain break and say, let me just pause for a second before I pounce on any of this, knowing that I might still be anxious.
2: Yeah, and that's a great first step. Just mm-hmm. slow down, take mm-hmm. a deep breath.
6: That's the only thing to do.
2: I actually have started doing that. It works. So are you proud of me?
6: I am.
2: Yeah. It is. I mean, it took many decades.
6: Uh-huh. Yep.
2: But I'm better at it now. I feel better. I'm more patient.
6: Yes.
2: You know, in the home, that mm-hmm. kind of thing. Mm-hmm. Kristen, again, I'm not letting you out of this thing.
7: I don't want to be out of it.
2: But you have a verse in Acts 26, kicking against the goads. Mm. Now, I just want to say, a lot of people may not know what a goad is. Tell us what a goad is and what's the scripture getting at when we're kicking against the goads.
7: Yes, I also had to look it up.
2: Yeah, good.
7: Because I didn't know what a goad was. So, picture
2: is it a sticker?
7: It's not a sticker.
2: Oh, okay.
7: So picture oxen, and you are trying to guide this ox down a certain path. Mm. It's a pokey stick.
2: I was close.
7: Yes. Okay. I thought you meant
2: I meant like a stick.
7: I know.
2: No, like a bead. Sorry. I wasn't very clear. Something that sticks you, a sticker.
7: Not sparkles. No. Okay.
2: Okay. So you're thinking pokey stick.
7: Pokey stick.
2: Oh, so that's a goad.
7: Yes. Okay. So if the ox starts to veer out of the path, mm-hmm. you poke it with the goad, and they're supposed to go back onto the path. Some animals do not like being poked with the pokey stick, and so they will kick at the pokey stick, kicking at the goads, which is actually more painful because they are putting force right. against the pokey stick, mm-hmm. thus hurting themselves,
2: yeah.
7: Rather than just going back where they are supposed to be going, the best path for them. And so I had this experience where I was honestly, like, I was angry with God, and I was having kind of a pouting session, and I was like, God, I don't like this. This is so uncomfortable. Why are you letting me go through this really challenging season? I don't feel like I deserve this. Like, are you really good? You know, those kinds of questions yeah. that come to your mind during prolonged seasons of struggle and challenges. And he just brought this verse to mind. He's like, why are you kicking against the goads? And so I had to look it up. What are you talking about, Lord? So I looked it up. I was like, oh, I'm making this harder on myself because of the way I'm reacting to the situation. Mm. I'm making it more painful for myself. God is ultimately doing good for me. He's ultimately doing good for our family. But I'm seeing it through the lens of, this is hard. This is uncomfortable. I don't like this. I don't want to go in this direction. Yeah. So I am fighting it. I'm pouting about it. I'm having a bad attitude. And God is saying, if you'll just shift your attitude, this will be so much more pleasant for you, so much more pleasant for your family. Mm-hmm. And it was just kind of a aha moment for me.
2: But, you know, much of life seems to point in that direction, right? Mm-hmm. If you just adjust your attitude, daughter, son. I mean, the Lord, he must have that speech with different people thousands of times a day in different circumstances, because this is just the human condition, right? Mm-hmm. The sinfulness of humanity. Ashley, I want to read a quote from the book because I thought this was good, Mothering on Empty. In the book you wrote, I realized that if my identity was based solely on my role as a mother, then I would come up short every time. Mm-hmm. My kids would never be perfect, and neither would I. Mm-hmm. That's a good billboard. Guess what, everybody? You're never going to be perfect, and your kids will never be perfect either. They might be great kids, but if they're perfect, they'd be Jesus.
4: Right.
2: So how did that minister to your heart to say, how do you embrace that and believe it?
4: Yeah, well, that's the challenge that I've wrestled through. But I feel like when you put your identity in people, no matter how good they are, and no matter how well-behaved they are or how kind they are to you, at some point they will let you down. And at some point you'll be feeling like you're at rock bottom because you aren't feeling loved, basically.
8: Yeah.
4: And so when I realized that and realized that I needed to have my identity in Christ first, that really changed everything. And nothing has helped me form my identity more than spending time reading the Bible. As simple as that sounds, and if you're a Christian, you've heard that so many times, but it really is true that as a mom, you feel like you don't have time because you're so tired and you're always caring for other people. So you feel like you should put it off until later. But the more that you don't feed your soul, the more empty that you are.
2: Well, that certainly is true, and that's why we've been encouraging moms today. Your role is so important. Here at Focus on the Family, we want to equip you to be the best parent you can be. I'm so thankful for our panel of moms, Ashley, Kristen, and Jenny, and I'm looking forward to more of their insights next time. This is such good stuff, and John, I think you're going to agree. There's a lot here for us dads as well.
5: I was taking notes, so absolutely. 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

0: God.
1: The House FM, it's Kevin and Amy. Kids are out of school. Kids are bored. What do you do? And I thought I would borrow something my mom did with my brother and me one time. Now, we lived in the country, so I'm not sure this is totally relatable to everyone, but where we lived, we had wasp nests everywhere. They were all under the eave of the house, the wasps, the dirt daubers, the hornets. And she just one day just woke up and said, after breakfast, I want you guys to get rid of every wasp or hornet nest on the property. All this stuff. We had a little garden shed, and the wasps were not only on the eaves of that, but they were inside. And honestly,
2: that's a great chore. That is a very useful chore.
1: And if you have two boys of a certain age, they will lean into this. My brother and I did. We started finding out ways. Well, we can take care of those with the garden hose. We'll just spray them out. And then some of them throw rocks at them and then run.
2: Yes.
1: And hope not to get stung.
2: Yes.
1: I bet we worked on that most of the day. So nice job, Mom, coming up with something.
2: I love that so much. And that's how you learned to run so fast and track. That's how that all came about.
1: I probably have that task to thank for it.

0: They've been waiting for you.
1: You care about people.
0: And they're glad you're here.
2: I love you guys.
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0: There's no place like
1: home. 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

0: The House FM, Kevin and Amy. School's out in most places in the country, I guess. And
1: yeah.
0: And so now you've got a deal, Mom, with your younger kids being bored. There's nothing to do. And you got to start. And now you got to put your creative hat on and start coming up with things.
1: My brother, Stephen, they have a lot of kids, and they have 9 kids. And a lot of them are out of the house now. But I remember he had this old TV remote.
0: Yeah.
1: And he would hand the TV remote to the kids, and he'd say, all right, this controls the backyard. So just figure it out. And then he'd walk away.
0: What?
1: And that would keep them busy. They'd be like, what does it control? And then they get out to the backyard. They're like trying to figure out, does it do something with the swing set? No. Does it do something? over here, the trampoline, does it do something with that? No. And they would be out there for a really long time trying to figure out what the remote controls.
0: I feel like kids today are maybe too sophisticated for that.
1: Uh-huh.
0: They'd either know right away you're putting them on, or when you went out to the backyard, they'd have the thing totally rewired, and it actually would be doing stuff.
1: Oh, no. Yeah.

0: It's Kevin and Amy on the House FM. Good morning.
1: What could you be doing right now if you haven't met the one that you're going to be spending the rest of your life with? If you're looking for a wife, looking for a husband, is there something you could be doing now? Recently happened to hear a podcast with Theo Von. Now, he's an actor. He does podcasting. And he was recently on with a pastor.
2: Dude, I haven't even met my wife yet.
3: Do you pray for her?
2: Huh? Yeah, I do pray about it.
3: Do you pray for her specifically?
2: No, I haven't prayed for her specifically, but I do pray. That's a good point.
3: She's alive. So if she's alive, maybe a good prayer would be, you know what? Because just think she's doing something right this second. Just think if you started to fervently pray for that specific person, you'd be building her before she even gets to you, bro.
2: Wow.
1: You can kind of tell he just blew his mind.
0: Yeah, you know, and if you're a parent right now with a kid still living at home, you can be doing that. You can be praying for your child's future spouse. And we even prayed for their future spouse and their parents. That their parents would have wisdom, that their parents would be drawn to God. I mean, two of my three kids are married now, and getting to know their spouses, I can just tell you, that time in prayer is not wasted.
4: We got

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0: Morning, it's Kevin and Amy at the House FM. 70 degrees right now in the Oklahoma City Metro. Chance for thunderstorms today, about 87 for a high in Wichita at 69. A chance for thunderstorms in Wichita today in 82.
1: And something to build on. 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The scripture says, guard your heart.

0: Maybe you're like Kevin, exploring the world on a fast motorcycle.
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0: It's Jamie McDonald, Kevin and Amy here at the House FM. 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
1: Living in a small town. Front page of the newspaper.
0: Mm-hmm.
1: The front page article was that Avenue G got a new traffic light. There it is. There it is. There's the workers putting it up.
0: Mm-hmm.
1: It's a big old picture of it.
0: We used to trust you to just know when to go, but that's just not working out. We've gone from two cars to five, and so
1: we
0: needed the light. Look, I love small town papers, and I mean the actual paper too, not the online publications. But I grew up reading our small town paper. When I went away to college and even started my career, my grandmother used to send me the paper. She paid for a subscription. And it was
1: made you feel
0: up
1: a little closer to home.
0: A little bit. I won't say I didn't mock some of it, but look, I used to write for that paper.
1: So
0: you're a little sports column, and I could just tell you, not everybody who is on staff,
1: should be on staff,
0: have the credentials to be on staff.

0: If you've got a story to share, we would love to hear it. You never know how your story could inspire somebody else. 855-320-SHOW. That's 855-320-7469. It's Kevin and Amy. It's the House FM.
1: Maybe you've had an experience like this. My wife and I watch a motorcyclist, a woman who's a YouTuber. She chronicles her solo motorcycle trips through like incredible places, like went from north to south in South America.
0: Oh, wow.
1: Through jungles.
0: Places.
1: There was a time when she was stuck in the mud all by herself trying to pull her motorcycle out of mud, and a jaguar showed up.
0: What?
1: And just stuff like that where you're just, it's fascinating. But as we watch, there are these comments on the video that, oh, she must have a secret camera crew, or, oh, it's AI. Right now, she has hit the gym during her off season and put on some muscle, and she's obviously proud of that and posting the pictures. And there are people like, no, it's AI. She's taking steroids, or it's Ozempic. Mm. Or,
0: yeah.
1: And it just occurs to me that we have reached an age, and maybe we've been here for a while, where truth is hard to discern.
0: Yeah.
1: And now I think we're there already, but I think it probably will continue to get worse. And I thought about this, that the Bible actually, Jesus predicted that time would come. There's a verse near the end of Matthew somewhere that says that deception will be so profound it could mislead even the faithful.
0: Mm.
1: And so how important today that we cling to truth.
0: A world full of information can still be starving for wisdom. So we're so incredibly grateful for the music. You may not know this, but whenever we play a song here, it's very intentional. Like, we've already listened to the lyrics time and time again, and made sure everything is, like, lines up.
1: Those lyrics may be the reason we're playing that song.
0: Absolutely.

0: No matter what road you're on, there's encouraging music here to help you find joy along the way.
1: You're not alone. He's always right there with you, carrying you through whatever struggles or trials that you're going through. He's right there.
0: Always here for you, 24/7. This is The House FM.

0: The House FM. It's Kevin and Amy. I don't know if your family has had these discussions lately. You've probably had them at one point or another. And it's family finances. You're budgeting.
1: Yes.
0: My wife and I recently went on a diet back a few months ago. And it's the carnivore diet where you eat...
1: It's a meat diet.
0: It's basically a meat diet, animal products, maybe eggs and dairy a little bit, but mostly meat.
1: Yes.
0: And as we were going over our budget last night, we realized we have picked what could possibly be the most expensive diet of all time. And that's just like us.
1: A ribeye costs what concert tickets used to cost.
0: $20 a pound. Yeah.
1: Yes.
0: Or more.
1: Yes.
0: And so I just think maybe there were cheaper diets out there.
1: Look, the surprising part isn't necessarily the diet that you chose, but it's that your retirement plan may now depend on like what the ground beef future prices are.
0: We're eating into our retirement fund, and the irony is that it's making us healthier, which means we'll live longer and run out of money sooner.
1: Oh my goodness. Oh Lord, I need

0: 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Good morning.
1: Little boy playing at his granny's house. He's probably like nine. He comes rolling up on his scooter when he sees a guy out front of his granny's house with a bunch of stuff, and he's trying to figure out what's going on. The guy heard him say something. He said,
2: Can he say that again?
3: You can sell that to me, but I'll sell you a punch in the gut.
0: Whoa.
1: He said, you can sell that to me, but I'll sell you a punch in the gut.
2: Really?
3: Yep.
2: Why?
3: Because you're trying to mess with my granny.
1: Trying to mess with my granny.
2: Your granny. Is this your granny?
3: Yep.
2: We're doing her house for pest control.
3: Huh?
2: Yeah, we're doing pest control. Like, actually, I'm going to take care of her spider webs for your granny.
1: He walks past him.
2: Isn't that not nice?
1: He walks past him, and he's going to go verify with Granny that this guy's telling the truth. Didn't even say anything to him. Just walked right past him.
0: Well, I mean, I appreciate the protective instinct he has for his granny.
1: He's very protective.
0: But I think kids sometimes, they don't understand the concept of escalation. Like, he started with punch in the gut.
1: Yeah.
0: He led with that.
1: Look, he's not playing around when it comes to his granny.

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0: Father's Day coming up, just over a couple of weeks away. 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
1: I never knew mashed potatoes could be so dangerous.
0: What happened?
1: But they are. Outback Steakhouse right now being sued after a woman, she had gotten up and apparently she had slipped on some mashed potatoes that was on the floor. Ended up, she got hurt. And I was just thinking, mashed potatoes are more slippery than you think they are.
0: Yeah, yeah. No, it's banana peels that get the attention and the notoriety.
1: I would argue to say that mashed potatoes may be more slippery than banana peels.
0: I think you may be right. But you don't see it in the cartoon, so you don't grow up thinking, like, mashed potatoes on the floor, that's dangerous.
1: I know. We need to be more careful. Sometimes.

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1: And y'all say so many uplifting things that my kids take to school with them and tell their friends, and that's just awesome, and I thank you guys so much.
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0: The House FM, it's Kevin and Amy. If you've got kids who watch cartoons, have you ever said this? Well, those are nothing like the cartoons I used to watch.
1: Oh, yeah.
0: Now, that was good, wholesome fun. And for people of my generation, it was like Looney Tunes, you know, Daffy Duck, Wile E. Coyote, Bugs Bunny.
1: I'm not sure that we learned as much, you know, because I have to say, I feel like maybe kids these days watching what they watch, you could maybe argue that they learn more than the cartoons that we watch.
0: But what are they learning?
1: I feel like them learning
0: more, that's a bug, not a feature.
1: I feel like the
0: cartoons, like the Looney Tunes stuff that I watched as a kid, you learned things.
1: Like
0: physics, you know, that you could draw a circle on a cliff face and a steaming locomotive, a rushing locomotive could come through that circle.
1: Oh, yeah.
0: Like biology, you know, a character could grab a hold of a live electric wire and it was better than an x-ray. Suddenly you could see their skeleton.
1: Oh, yeah. Or how about gravity only works after you realize you're in trouble? Like, not before.
0: You walk off a cliff, and as long as you don't notice it,
1: you don't look down,
0: you're fine. So gravity obviously only works when it's observed.
1: Yes.

In a Chevy S10, everything I own in the back of the bed. Wide eyed dreaming about a Nashville skyline. Naive enough to think that it's my time. Singing about pipe dreams, hanging on by a heartstring.

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0: Great song from Phil Wickham and Crowder. Hey there, good morning. It's Kevin and Amy. Thanks for listening today to the House FM. 70 degrees in OKC, a chance for thunderstorms today. High about 87. Pretty similar day in Wichita at 69 now, a chance for thunderstorms during your day, and a high in Wichita today, 82.
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0: We're so glad you're here. It's Kevin and Amy. 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
1: Unforgiveness can be a huge problem for us as believers in Christ. It's obviously, it's something that runs contrary to the will of God. And when that unforgiveness exists in a marriage, it can be especially damaging. This is the most important relationship on earth in our lives. And if your spouse has sinned against you, I want you to hear this from a pastor that I think just nailed this subject.
2: If your spouse has sinned against you, does trust need to rebuild? Yes, all the things, all the caveats. But listen, if your spouse has sinned against you, you have no right not to forgive them. Because you are not being asked to forgive anything that is more than God has forgiven you when you nailed his son to the cross by your sin.
0: Oh, boy. Yeah. So fully believe that. I do want to say, because it just dawned on me that there might be somebody listening right now that may have an open wound right now. Maybe it seems like the act or the sin was just so incredibly hurtful that it's still very much raw. You know, the Bible doesn't treat forgiveness and reconciliation as the same thing. Actually, it's like forgiveness is a heart posture. So like what he's talking about, right? It's like, you know, it's like you're forgiving it. Now, reconciliation, maybe that might take a little bit of time.
1: Yeah,
0: it requires truth and fruit over time. And
1: maybe it takes a third party to intercede.
0: Yes, that's okay.
1: My wife, Tammy, and I, when we were first married, wounded each other. And it did eventually take a Christian counselor to kind of help us to mend that wound.
0: Yeah.
1: But can I just pray quickly that if you're in a marriage where there is unforgiveness and there's hurt, Father, by your Holy Spirit, help us to understand that when Jesus, our Lord and our Savior, pushed up on pierced feet and cried out, "It is finished," that we would follow that model, that your Holy Spirit would allow us to know that by the power of your Spirit, that it is finished. That sin, that hurt, we can lay that at the foot of the cross, Lord, and help us to do that. In Jesus' name.
0: Amen.

0: That's Ben Fuller there, who's going to be at the fair this year.
1: Ooh,
0: going to be so much fun. It's Kevin and Amy. It's the House FM.
1: My scalp, right about where my hairline is over my forehead, that part that has begun to recede a little.
0: Okay.
1: Look, it's a common thing with men, okay?
0: It is very common.
1: And I'm grateful that I'm better off than a lot of the men that I know.
0: Mm-hmm.
1: But it's itching right at that hairline. It's kind of itching this morning. And
0: yeah,
1: I don't know why, but I choose to think of it as my hair growing back where it's receded. I mean, okay. It feels like if it were growing back, it would itch a little bit, right?
0: Are you sure that it might not be regrowth. It might be your follicles like sending out a farewell itch, you know, or it could be just your forehead adjusting to its expanded living space. Have you considered that?
1: I prefer not, if you don't mind.

0: 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It's Kevin and Amy.
1: This guy, he put together worship songs that you may have grown up singing if you grew up in church.
2: Okay, Christian.

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1: Oh, yeah.
0: That's God timing. 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

0: 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It's Kevin and Amy, and I get it. When your kids are young and innocent, the last thing you want to do is ruin that innocence by talking about the evil that's in our world, to cause them to look at people with distrust. And yet sometimes that's necessary to keep them safe.
1: My dad had given me this very same advice when I was 12 years old, and this woman is sharing this now.
2: If somebody points a gun at you to get you to get in the car with them or go anywhere with them, I recently heard something that was a game changer for me if I ever find myself in that situation. And it was just really this simple thought: you are more likely to survive that gunshot than you are to survive if you go somewhere with that person, right? Like, don't let them take you to the second location. You're not going to survive that.
1: I think that is so wise.
0: The way I used to say this to my kids is they are not, and there might be a gun involved, there might not, but if somebody grabs you, they are not taking you to a safer place.
1: Mm-hmm.
0: You're more safe where you are than where they want to take you. So cause a ruckus. Draw attention. If none of that works, drop to the floor. Be dead weight. It's harder for them to take you somewhere.
1: Oh, yeah. They're going to have to roll me up in a rug in order to get me out of there.
0: And what are the odds that the bad guy brought a rug? I mean, probably not.
1: You just don't know.

now. In case no one's told you today, in a world full of shadows, you are a light. Keep shining. 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
1: I don't know what's going on with the squishy butters that everybody has.
0: I had never even heard of this until you brought it up a couple of minutes ago, and I looked it up. It's on Amazon. You can buy 3 sticks of this squishy, reformable butter, I guess, a therapeutic thing for $15.
1: I promise you, it's a thing. I'm out. We're at this restaurant. I saw a handful of girls look like middle school age, and they were tossing something around. When I got to looking at what it was one of those squishy sticks of butter. Maggie came home from school. I'm cleaning out her backpack, and I see a squishy thing of butter. I'm just like, what is happening right now? What is this? Why is this a craze right now?
0: Here it says, 3-piece butter squishy toy for decompression, anxiety, and relaxation. So there's, I've always thought there was therapeutic value in butter.
1: But it's when you're eating it.
0: Anything you bake, you put plenty of butter in there. There's therapy to be had.
1: There really is.
0: But this is a different kind of therapy.

0: The music here never stops, and the proof is in the app.
1: Give them praise, give them praise, and the highest praise. 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

0: 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We're Kevin and Amy.
1: Bottle rockets are now legal in Oklahoma after a 45-year ban.
0: I saw this.
1: How about that?
0: You know, you can be irresponsible, especially as younger people. You can be irresponsible with almost anything. But with the bottle rocket, it's particularly easy to be irresponsible.
1: Yeah.
0: I know we were, my friends and I, when we were kids.
1: Yeah. Well, I think that just kind of goes with it. It's interesting. I was looking, it's like, well, okay, where can you get these? And there's a BOGO right now where you buy a box of rockets and you get a free fire extinguisher to go with. I don't know. You can do that. I'm pretty sure.
0: And if you want to pick up a couple of bandages, they're right there on the counter. Absolutely free.
1: Oh, no.

0: grateful for you.
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0: love that song from Kane. It's Kevin and Amy at the House FM. So appreciate you hanging out with us for a few minutes this morning. Look for a chance for thunderstorms in the metro today. 87 for a high this afternoon. Pretty similar day in Wichita. Chance for thunderstorms and 82.
1: 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And something to build on. 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
1: These five Oklahoma towns just ranked among the best places to live in the U.S.
0: Like top 100 communities.
1: Yes, top 100, made the top 100, U.S. News and World Report. This is what they said. Broken Arrow, Edmond, Moore, Enid, and Oklahoma City.
0: Now, there's a danger to being on a list like that because we don't want our neighborhoods to be overcrowded.
1: Yeah, right. And now, one of the reasons is because it's affordable. That's one of the reasons.
0: Well, one of the big reasons, sure.
1: Strong community.
0: But, you know, the word gets out, and then all of a sudden, people are moving here, and
1: everybody wants to come.
0: You don't need anybody, you know, all those people in your neighborhoods.
1: That's not very welcoming, by the way.
0: I get it. And Oklahomans are, by nature, welcoming.
1: That's right.
0: But in this case, I think what happens, and this maybe is not true, the other places on the list, is people will move here not knowing about the 114 degree summers, not knowing about the 60 mile per hour winds that happen with regularity.
1: Yes.
0: And so it has a way of culling the overpopulation.
1: Like blowing them back where they came from.
0: Pretty much.
1: Yes.

0: you're good.
1: The House FM. It's Kevin and Amy.
2: Fun. Especially patriotic fun. With 4th of July coming up. It means something different to men than it does to women. And this is just, I could be wrong about this, but that's how I feel.
1: Okay.
2: That fun has a different definition. For instance, here are a group of guys. They've got a huge bonfire. And then the camera goes to a trash can, small like indoor trash can, full of fireworks. All right, they run, they dump the trash can on the fire.
1: Uh-huh.
2: Let's go! Skedaddle!
1: Oh boy.
2: And there is the apocalypse.
1: Mm-hmm. Yeah. I feel like it's not necessarily, I'm not going to say this because I think women are tougher. I just think that men are more committed to learning things the hard way. You know what I mean?
2: Look, our demise might come sooner than for women.
1: Yeah, because we have a built-in early warning system. It's called common sense and asking questions.

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0: 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Good morning. It's Kevin and Amy.
1: If you've ever wished you could just for a moment speak the language of an animal.
0: Mm-hmm.
1: I get it.
0: Well, it would solve a lot of problems, right?
1: And confusion.
0: Look to your cat. Look, when you have to, you know, evacuate your stomach, go to the tile, not the carpet.
1: That's a good example.
0: See, something like, it'd be so helpful.
1: Another example, my husband and I were out for a walk. And along our walk, there is a family that has a big bird. I don't know what kind of bird it is. It does talk. It's a big one. We've heard him say goodbye before. Mm-hmm. So we know that he does talk, but he's very interactive. That's the only like verbal thing that we've heard him say, but he just makes bird noises and he reacts to you talking to him. So I'll say, well, hey there, buddy. And then he'll make all kinds of bird racket to try to talk back to us. And he has this little bell that his owners have put inside of his cage, and he'll actually like go over to it. He'll kind of crawl, do a little,
0: a
1: little bird hop, and he'll go over and he will ring this bell. Well, I think the owners have gotten tired of the bell ringing because I think he communicates what he must with a lot of people.
0: As you would
1: yes.
0: at some point.
1: Yeah, I think they just got sick of it. And so now they've taken it out of his cage. So I noticed, though, he was trying to ring it, like the thing where the bell usually hangs. He was like, he took his beak and he was like trying to shake it. He was trying to make it go. And so I told my husband, I said, oh, wouldn't it be great if I played a bell for him? What would he think of that? So I pulled up the bell noise on my phone and I was like, hi there, buddy. And then I played him this, which sounds just like his bell. Okay.
0: What kind of trouble are you trying to stir up here?
1: Well, and all of a sudden he went back over to the place where he normally keeps his bell and he was trying to shake it. But then after we walked away, it dawned on me that I thought, yeah, I don't know how much he can really think, but he's missing his bell. I just played a bell. Is he thinking that
0: ergo,
1: I took his? I didn't steal your bell, bud.
0: Other couples passed by before you. None of them ring a bell. I'm missing a bell. This blonde-haired lady rang a bell. Therefore,
1: oh no,
0: you're lucky he's in a cage. He would peck your eyes out.

0: me down.
1: The House FM. It's Kevin and Amy.
2: When it comes to things between you and your spouse that draw you together as a couple, that cause you to be more like-minded, one of the things that my wife and I will do, and we just love this, we'll dream together. Mm-hmm. And by that, I mean, so we ride adventure motorcycles, and we take these off-road routes in different states, and we've been all over the country, and so we'll say, all right, if we were going to take just this epic trip, if you could take any trip this year, like what would it be? And so we'll talk about it. We'll play videos from that state and just kind of dream together. And I don't know what it is about that, but it feels like it brings us closer. Does that make any sense?
1: It totally does. I think when you dream together, it's really two people refusing to become strangers over time. I know that's kind of hard to say because you may actually start to feel like you could even feel a twinge of that. But I'm going to tell you, I think when you share dreams together, it goes from like, okay, me versus you, because we're sharing this together, it's us versus like what's possible.
2: and it's like the ordinary can be I'm over dramatizing, like a slow death to your relationship, your sense of adventure.
1: But you can do something
2: the bills,
1: about it.
2: The groceries, the mundane things. And so dreaming together sort of lifts you, it elevates you above all the drudgery.
1: Absolutely.

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0: Jamie McDonald on the House FM. Good morning, we're Kevin and Amy.
1: Boy, you know, thinking about the things that you can transform just by the way your prayers change. Oh, this guy, he says that he has changed the way he like says the blessing before he eats.
2: This might sound kind of weird, but I've been praying differently lately before I eat, and I want to tell you about it. Normally, I'm one to sit down and close my eyes and say, Heavenly Father, thank you for this food and the hands that prepared it. Thank you for the gift of readily available food. Well, may it bless and nourish my body. We love you very much. In Jesus' name, amen. Lately, I've been just like intentionally placing my hand over the food. I don't know why I just started doing it, but I've also just been asking specifically for it to nourish every cell in my body, for it to enable healing and recovery where I need it, for me to feel invigorated and energized and repaired and ready for life as a result of eating this food. Just like hyper specificity around what the food is gonna do for me and calling attention, blessing the food and asking for it to be blessed and do a certain thing for me. I don't know, it's not that I feel revolutionarily different or anything. I feel good, my skin looks better than it has in a long time. There's some interesting stuff around this.
1: Yeah, he specifically goes into talking about the book. There's a book called Breaking the Habit of Being Yourself, which I love the title of that.
0: And I like the idea of being specific and asking God to bless that food. It reminds me of a prayer I heard once where maybe you're eating something that's not what we typically think of as healthy. Like, but still we can ask God to bless that and nourish our bodies with it. Like Cheetos. I think I heard Tim Hawkins pray this prayer once. Lord, bless this Cheeto to the nourishment of my body. Somehow change the molecular structure to bless the cells in my body.
1: I'm imagining my dad, when he was really disappointed in me, he wouldn't say anything. He would just shake his head. I'm imagining God
0: like, just shaking his head. I get that look from him a lot.
1: Yeah.

0: You know what? It made my heart smile.
1: Conversations that help you move through your day with a smile.
0: I spend my mornings laughing with you on the air.
1: Faith, family, fun with Kevin and Amy in the morning on the House FM.

0: Hey, it's Kevin and Amy at the House FM. And to start this year, we ask folks to join us in a group. And as a group, we would read the Bible cover to cover through this year. And maybe you're a little behind. Honestly, I am. Just a quick confession.
1: I'm a little behind.
0: Maybe you didn't start at all at the first of the year. In both cases, it's fine. You can still join.
1: Jump in now and just go forward with us. You don't have to feel like you got to catch up or anything like that.
0: No guilt.
1: That's right. You just download the YouVersion Bible app. If you haven't even started yet, just text the word Bible to 71848. Get the plan and you can start today.

0: We're Ann and Dave Wilson. You know, marriage and parenting are not easy.
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0: Great song from Zach Williams and Ben Fuller. Hey there, good morning. We're Kevin and Amy at the House FM.
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1: Living in a small town. Front page of the newspaper.
0: Mm-hmm.
1: The front page article was that Avenue G got a new traffic light. There it is. There's the workers putting it up.
0: Mm-hmm.
1: It's a big old picture of it.
0: We used to trust you to just know when to go, but that's just not working out. We've gone from two cars to five, and so
1: we
0: needed the light. Look, I love small town papers, and I mean the actual paper too, not the online publications. But I grew up reading our small town paper. When I went away to college and even started my career, my grandmother used to send me the paper. She paid for a subscription. And it would
1: made
0: show
1: you feel
0: up
1: a little closer to home.
0: A little bit. I won't say I didn't mock some of it. But look, I used to write for that paper.
1: Oh,
0: so,
1: wow.
0: I wrote a little sports column. And I can just tell you, not everybody who is on staff
1: should be on staff.
0: Have the credentials to be on staff.

0: the House FM. It's Kevin and Amy. I don't know if your family has had these discussions lately. You've probably had them at one point or another, and it's family finances. You're budgeting.
1: Yes.
0: My wife and I recently went on a diet back a few months ago, and it's the carnivore diet where you eat...
1: It's a meat diet.
0: It's basically a meat diet, animal products, maybe eggs and dairy a little bit, but mostly meat.
1: Yes.
0: And as we were going over our budget last night, we realized we have picked what could possibly be the most expensive diet of all time. And that's just like us.
1: A ribeye costs what concert tickets used to cost.
0: $20 a pound. Yeah.
1: Yes.
0: Or more.
1: Yes.
0: And so I just think maybe there were cheaper diets out there.
1: Look, the surprising part isn't necessarily the diet that you chose, but it's that your retirement plan may now depend on like what the ground beef future prices are.
0: We're eating into our retirement fund, and the irony is that it's making us healthier, which means we'll live longer and run out of money sooner.
1: Oh my goodness.

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Yukon and El Reno are tuned into 88.5. And for Edmond and North Oklahoma City, it's 100.1. No matter where you are in the OKC Metro, you've got the House FM.

0: 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Good morning.
1: Little boy playing at his granny's house. He's probably like nine. Mm, he comes rolling up on his scooter when he sees a guy out front of his granny's house with a bunch of stuff, and he's trying to figure out what's going on. The guy heard him say something. He said,
2: Can he say that again?
3: You can sell that to me, but I'll sell you a punch in the gut.
0: Whoa.
1: He said, you can sell that to me, but I'll sell you a punch in the gut.
2: Really?
3: Yep.
2: Why?
3: Because you're trying to mess with my granny.
1: Trying to mess with my granny.
2: Your granny. Is this your granny?
3: Yep.
2: We're doing her house for pest control.
3: Huh?
2: Yeah, we're doing pest control. Like, actually, I'm going to take care of her spider webs for your granny.
1: He walks past him.
2: Isn't that not nice?
1: He walks past him, and he's going to go verify with Granny that this guy's telling the truth. Didn't even say anything to him. Just walked right past him.
0: Well, I mean, I appreciate the protective instinct he has for his granny.
1: He's very protective.
0: But I think kids sometimes, they don't understand the concept of escalation. Like, he started with punch in the gut.
1: Yeah.
0: He led with that.
1: Look, he's not playing around when it comes to his granny.

0: Your to-do list is long. Kevin and Amy are longer on laughs, stories, and faith you actually want to hear.
1: It's his work that I do, and I just want to give him praise.
2: The joy of the Lord, the joy of the Lord is my strength.
1: It inspires me to, you know what I do it for God.
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0: you've got a story to share, we would love to hear it. You never know how your story could inspire somebody else. 855-320-SHOW. 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It's Kevin and Amy. It's the House FM.
1: Maybe you've had an experience like this. My wife and I watch a motorcyclist, a woman who's a YouTuber. She chronicles her solo motorcycle trips through like incredible places, like went from north to south in South America.
0: Oh, wow.
1: Through jungles.
0: There was dangerous places.
1: There was a time when she was stuck in the mud all by herself trying to pull her motorcycle out of mud, and a jaguar showed up.
0: What?
1: And just stuff like that where you're just, it's fascinating. But as we watch, there are these comments on the video that, oh, she must have a secret camera crew, or, oh, it's AI. Right now, she has hit the gym during her off season and put on some muscle, and she's obviously proud of that and posting the pictures. And there are people like, no, it's AI. She's taking steroids, or it's Ozempic. Mm. Or,
0: yeah.
1: And it just occurs to me that we have reached an age, and maybe we've been here for a while, where truth is hard to discern.
0: Yeah.
1: And now I think we're there already, but I think it probably will continue to get worse. And I thought about this, that the Bible actually, Jesus predicted that time would come. There's a verse near the end of Matthew somewhere that says that deception will be so profound it could mislead even the faithful.
0: Mm.
1: And so how important today that we cling to truth.
0: A world full of information can still be starving for wisdom. So we're so incredibly grateful for the music. You may not know this, but whenever we play a song here, it's very intense.

0: intentional. Like, we've already listened to the lyrics time and time again and made sure everything is, like, lines up.
1: Those lyrics may be the reason we're playing that song.
0: Absolutely. Why?

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1: It's Kevin and Amy at the House FM.
2: I never knew mashed potatoes could be so dangerous.
1: What happened?
2: And they are. Outback Steakhouse right now being sued after a woman, she had gotten up and apparently she had slipped on some mashed potatoes that was on the floor. Ended up, she got hurt. And I was just thinking, mashed potatoes are more slippery than you think they are.
1: Yeah, yeah. No, it's banana peels that get the
2: attention
1: and the notoriety.
2: I would argue to say that mashed potatoes may be more slippery than banana peels.
1: I think you may be right. But you don't see it in the cartoon, so you don't grow up thinking, like, mashed potatoes on the floor, that's dangerous.
2: I know. We need to be more careful. Wake up.

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1: 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Making a splash with Faith.

0: 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I'm Andy.
1: Doing this for 10 minutes every day could be the secret to a long life. 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
3: It's true. 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Or we can choose anxiety. And the thing is, if I decide that my life is about something other than God, I just need to know that what I'm going to get is I'm going to live a life of anxiety based on whether or not that thing is there or not. Or I can choose a life of non-anxiety and shalom, and it becomes a less hurried life. 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

0: That's Colton Dixon on the House FM. I'm Andy.
1: The number of the day is
0: 10 minutes. If you go on a 10-minute power walk every day, researchers say it could be the secret to a long life. But maybe you've got something else. You say, Andy, this is my secret to a good life. One thing that I've learned is not to take myself too seriously. I used to get so mad if I made one little mistake, especially on the air. And now I realize it's those mistakes that make us human.

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Hey, I'm Andy. 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

0: Hey, it's Kevin and Amy at the House FM. So many things that our dads do go unseen or unnoticed. Mm-hmm. And we'd like to change that by bragging on dad in advance of Father's Day.
1: Hey, that's my dad.
0: Yeah.
1: You can share your story. I just love it so much. And we'd love to be able to give him all kinds of fun things just to show him how much he's loved. Now, this is the great thing. You can call him, be able to brag on him, or you can also leave a message for us sharing your story. 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
1: Hey, how you doing? This is Patty. Just had to call and tell you it's me and my husband's 35th wedding anniversary.
0: Oh, well, Patty, congratulations. That's a big milestone. What's the secret to a long marriage?
1: The Lord. If it weren't for God, there's a few times we both would have checked out, but we were, you know, following God and don't want to, you know, stomp on his feet or what have you.
0: Oh.

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0: 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Hey, I'm Andy.
1: Psst, want to know a secret? The secret of being content in any and every situation. And this doesn't come from me. This comes from a guy who was beaten and whipped and shipwrecked and jailed, and eventually he lost his life to follow Jesus. And he shares this in the Bible. He said, this is the secret. I've learned this, whether well-fed or hungry, whether living in plenty or in want, I can do all things through Christ who strengthens me. It's 10 words. I can do all things through Christ who strengthens me. Now, in the Bible, it's Philippians 4:13, but I like to call it the 10-finger prayer because it's 10 words. So anytime you're going through a tough thing and you don't know how you're going to get through, you can just look down at your hands and just count it out by your fingers. I can do all things through Christ who strengthens me.
2: I've never seen a morning the sun forgot to rise. In every single detail, you're faithful every time.

0: lots of end of school year celebrations happening, and Brody, who's 12, was at a yearbook signing. Nobody signed his yearbook until something happened on Facebook, and I think it's going to make you smile. That's coming up.
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0: started.
1: 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I'm Andy.
2: I hope this story makes you smile today.
1: There's nothing better than getting to the end of the school year, but then if you were an awkward kid like me, it was really tough to go to those parties and have to do the yearbook signing and walk around and hope that someone would sign your yearbook. And well, Brody, who's 12, came home from a yearbook signing and there was only two students that signed his yearbook, and one of them was him. He wrote a note to himself saying, "I hope you have more friends next year." When his mom saw this, she was heartbroken, and so she just posted a message to a private local group of parents saying, "Hey, watch out, there's still a lot of bullying happening in our schools." And Brody was understandably scared when he went back to school the next day, and he was surrounded by a group of high schoolers, but they weren't going to beat him up or make fun of him. They said, "Hey, where's your yearbook? We want to sign it too." And by the end of the day, Brody had over 100 signatures in his yearbook. And more friends than he can ever count.
2: God

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0: 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My name's Andy.
1: You might not feel like there's a lot of blessings in your life, but you are blessed simply because you are God's. He loves you so much.

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1: That was Toby Mac on The House FM. I'm Andy. Have you ever wanted to just get the person's attention that's at the stoplight next to you because you can just tell they're going through something tough and just say, Jesus loves you. I want you to know that. Well, that would be creepy, so don't do that. That wouldn't work very well. But this is a better way to do it because God can reach people's hearts while they're in the car and in their house and anywhere, really, and have them find the music here on the station to change their life. It's such a cool thing. It's such a God thing. And that happens and has happened for years because people like you have given in the past. So you can give right now too to make sure there's more God moments in more places this year by giving online, on the app, or just texting GIVE to 71848.
2: I've seen

0: His mercies are new every morning, and this spring morning is no exception.
1: Maybe you're not overwhelmed yet, but it could happen this week.
2: Oh, right? Yeah, just let the week get going real good.
1: Exactly.
2: Yeah.
1: And when that happens, remember Lamentations 3, 22 and 23. Because of God's great love, I don't have to be consumed by things that are out of my control. I can rest knowing His compassion for me never fails. They are new every morning.
2: That's so grateful for that.
1: So powerful, isn't it?
0: Kevin and Amy are here to help you start the day remembering why it matters. 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

0: That was for King and Country on the House FM. I'm Andy.
1: There's nothing worse than when you're talking to somebody and then you realize halfway through the conversation they're not paying attention. I'm just going to stop talking. What's the point? What's the point? I hope you never feel that way, though, with God, where you just say, God, you're not paying attention. I'm going to stop. What's the point? Because he's always listening. And talking to God, that's what prayer is. So you can always pray. He's always listening. Jesus says this to God in the Bible. He says, I know you always hear and listen to me. And here's the cool thing. You think, okay, well, that's for Jesus. It's not for me. It is for you. It is for me. Because we're in Jesus too. So God's your heavenly Father. And just like a good parent, he wants what's best for his kids. So you can share whatever's on your heart. Let God know what you need. And then trust him for it. Hey, God.

0: 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I'm Andy.
1: Maybe you're getting all the catering figured out for your child's high school graduation party. Oh, they grow up so fast.
2: I have an amazing son. When he was about 6 or 7, he got into the garage and he pulled the barbecue out, took the barbecue top off the gas grill, and made a bike ramp with some other stuff he found in the garage. When I pulled up after work, he said, "Mom, watch." And he takes his bike and he jumps way up in the air, does this funky thing where he lets the bike twirl around out from underneath him, and land, did another twirly thing, and skidded up to my feet and said, "And when I get old, I'm going to drive a Porsche." And I said, "Not while you live in my household. 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

0: 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I'm Andy.
1: If you and mornings don't mix, here's the first thing you can do to start your day off right every day. It's the way to level up your life. It is to make your bed. And Navy SEAL Admiral William McRaven talked about the power of doing that in a commencement speech.
2: You will have accomplished the first task of the day. It will give you a small sense of pride, and it will encourage you to do another task. And by the end of the day, that one task completed will have turned into many tasks completed. Making your bed will also reinforce the fact that the little things in life matter. And if by chance you have a miserable day, you will come home to a bed that is made. And a made bed gives you encouragement that tomorrow will be better. So if you want to change the world, start off by making your bed.

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And for Edmond and North Oklahoma City, it's 100.1. 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

0: 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That's Leanna Crawford. I'm Andy.
1: If you have a house, you sleep in a good bed, have a family, water to drink, and food to eat, then you have many things to thank God for today. Sometimes.

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Hey, I'm Andy. One friend texted in and said, it's a lot easier doing this when you're not alone in it. So glad I joined. And somebody else said, we're doing it with you as a family. It's been a great experience and a learning resource. The videos are especially helpful for all ages. What is this and how can you get involved? That is the Kevin and Amy's Daily Bible Reading text group. No experience needed. 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
1: I like that no matter where you're from, there's an area more backwards than you that you can point to. It's like a defense mechanism. I like that. Tennessee, we need it. We're near the bottom in education. We are. We're always like, yeah, we are bad, but what about those slack-jawed yokels in Alabama? Good grief, those people are the worst. Alabama's like, yeah, but come on, Mississippi, they can barely read. Mississippi's like, yeah, but Paraguay. So, I like doing comedy though, man. It's a fun job. It's a weird job. I was out front already and somebody was always like, you're the comedian tonight? I was like, yeah. And he's like, tell me a joke. What's that? I was like, give me a dollar. I don't appreciate. Nobody else has to prove it all the time. I don't like that. I'm like, oh, you're a chef? Bake me a cake right now. Bake it. Oh, you're a pharmacist. Sell me some drugs. Sell me drugs right now.
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0: Jordan Wells on the House FM. I'm Andy.
1: I wanted to tell you how much the making your bed thing has actually touched my life.
0: It's so funny. Of all the things I've talked about, people are really resonating with this. Yeah, so a retired military guy said the best thing you can do to start your day is just make your bed.
1: My husband and I were having issues, and he had some really big problems, and I had come home finally, and I saw it on Facebook. So I started making my bed every day because I just thought, like, that was just such a beautiful thing, because I was going through such a bad time, too, that it's like, you know what, coming home and having that bed made was just amazing. And at the time, my husband and I were even sleeping in separate beds, so that was, like, my safe space. And looking back at where we were then, I shared that story with him and showed him the video, and he started doing the same thing. And where we were, I was so far away from Christ, and having grown up and known him my whole life, and I was still so far away from him. And my husband never really knew Christ at the time, and this was just about a year and a half ago. And now, since then, I have been confirmed in the Catholic faith, and my husband is actually now going through the same process. All of my fears were I thought he would never come join to Christ. He's there, we're both there together, and it's all because I started making my bed.

0: the Lord put me here, and, you know, it's His work that I do. God's not
1: done with you. No matter where you are in life, the House FM is here to remind you, He has a plan. 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

0: Glad you're here. It's the House FM. Now, on the way this hour, a would you rather question that might blow your mind. 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But first, interruptions, not that big of a deal. Why? Find out on the way.
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This is the House FM. Now, interruptions can be the most frustrating thing ever. My name is Chad, because you're not planning on being interrupted. I had an interruption over the weekend as I was traveling that turned out to actually be a really good thing. I was flying through Atlanta, and Atlanta has this terminal train system that takes you everywhere. It's kind of like a subway, not the sandwich shop. But after being delayed for like 3 hours, on my way to my final gate, final leg home, and I'm on the train, one stop to go, and a little old lady gets on. And she's reaching up, holding on to this leather strap. She's barely touching it. And the train takes off, and she kind of stumbles. She catches herself. The way the gravity was taking her was away from me. And so I just kind of assumed that when the train was going to stop, that she would go the other way. And so, anticipating this, I took a half step forward, and the train stopped very abruptly. And of course, she did in fact go flying forward, but not into anything rough or hard. She didn't fall. She tripped and fell into me, quickly apologized, but I just let her know it wasn't a problem at all. She didn't know that I knew that she was probably going to do that anyway. But I just think it's a good reminder that interruptions aren't that big of a deal, because had I been on time, there may have been no one there to catch her.

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1: Listener supported the House FM. Now, if you're like me, you're already planning and hoping the weekend is going to be restful. But don't forget that we're at the front end of the summer. The rest of it can be restful and relaxing too, if you plan on it. And that has to be done on purpose.
0: Oh,

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Now, life is full of stages and phases, and right now you might be in one of those that you don't love. But know this, you hang in there, the next stage and the next phase may be the best one ever.

0: Hey, it's Kevin and Amy at the House FM. So many things that our dads do go unseen or unnoticed. Mm-hmm. And we'd like to change that by bragging on dad in advance of Father's Day.
1: Hey, that's my dad.
0: Yeah.
1: You can share your story. I just love it so much. And we'd love to be able to give him all kinds of fun things just to show him how much he's loved. Now, this is the great thing. You can call him, be able to brag on him, or you can also leave a message for us sharing your story. The House FM mobile app. Click there where it says open mic.

It's the House FM. Now, it's a question that may bother you. It bothered me, just to be honest. My name is Chad. It's a would you rather question that one of my children posed to me a few days ago, and it's been bugging me ever

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Now, if we ever moved into a society where we only worked 4 days a week, I would choose today to have off, work Monday, Tuesday, have Wednesday off, work Thursday, Friday, because it would always feel like a Thursday, Friday. And I like the way that feels. Woke up.

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0: 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Now it could be a real life magic school bus situation, but with real life benefits. I'll share that before the end of the hour. But first, I'm going to share some things that I am really good at. Sounds like a humble brag. I promise you, it is not. Stay here.
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glad you're here. It's the House FM. Now, you can't be good at everything, but there are a few things that I am actually really good at. Starting with complaining without a solution to a problem. Like, you name it, I can find an angle on it that is worth complaining about, whether or not it's helpful. It's just a skill that I have. I'm also really good at expecting from others what I am not willing to do. And if I just conquered those things and actually became better at providing a solution to a problem and or acting first instead of expecting from others, well, that would wildly change my life. Just two things changed. What could you change that would wildly change yours?

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1: It's the House FM. Now, if today just isn't your day, good news. Tomorrow could be. And getting there is actually easy. You just have to wait. Some

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Now somebody has to be first. My name is Chad. There has to be a first for almost everything. And if you're like me, you're waiting for somebody else to be first to show generosity to me. I want to be blessed. I want to be loved. But I assume that if I want those things, that my friends and my neighbors and my family, they also want those things. And it's not always easy to put the front of mind because we can be really selfish as people. At least I know that's true for me. So I'm trying to remind myself of that today, that if I want it, so does everybody else. And it would be okay to be first to show it to them.

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6: I have felt the deepest loss. 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And every

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Glad you're here. It's the House FM. Now, if it's something that you want, chances are someone else wants that as well. My name is Chad, for example. If you want to feel loved, for starters, you are. But your friends and your neighbors want to feel loved as well. And you could be the one to show it to them.

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Now, it doesn't fix everything, but walking apparently is really good for you, I've been told.

0: sitting there with my dog, Wallace.
1: Mm-hmm.
0: Have you ever called your dog or you talk to them and then they do this thing, they huff like you're getting on their last nerve? Yes.
2: Yeah, like that?
0: Have you ever wondered, like, what exactly do they mean? What are they trying to say when they do that?
2: Well, now this is a beta version, so you can't take it for gospel, but let me go ahead and put this into our dog language translator.
0: I didn't even know we had one of those.
2: Yeah, we got one.
0: Yeah. Just,
2: again, it's a beta version.
0: Uh-huh. Yeah.
2: Let's see. Dog huffs.
0: Uh-huh. What does it mean?
2: Enter.
0: Uh-huh.
2: It says it means that you're getting on their last nerve.
0: Wait.
2: So just what

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Now, sure, there are problems, but sometimes the solution is actually really silly. My name is Chad. A friend of mine a few days ago was telling me about this technique that you can use and you can do anywhere that almost instantly helps you calm your nervous system. If you're feeling anxious, if you're feeling worried, it's something you can do that helps in the moment, and it's called horse breathing. And you heard me correctly there. Horse breathing. Basically, you take in a big breath and then breathe out like a horse. And apparently that is supposed to help. If nothing else, it'll make you laugh. And maybe that's how you feel a little less stressed. But remember, location, location, location. Because if there are people in your proximity, then they're going to be stressed, and then they're going to need to do the horse breathing, and it's a whole circle moment.

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Thanks for listening to the House FM. Now, if it made life a little bit easier on you, would you work only 4 days a week if you still got paid like you did for five? My name is Chad. I think yes. And I would choose today to have as my day off because then you could go to places that were open through the week that you couldn't get to otherwise, like banks and doctor's offices, and it wouldn't be a

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0: Hey there. Welcome. My name is Brant.
1: Producer Sherry is here too. So glad you're listening. One of the things I wanted to talk about, they ask people, do you feel like an imposter at work? You'll be maybe amazed at the percentage of people who said they feel that way.
2: Okay.
1: It's so interesting. Like people don't realize I don't know what I'm doing. 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

0: Hey there, I'm Brant, along with producer Sherry. It's Faith, Family, and Fun on the House FM. Question, do you want somebody to clean your home for free? They're willing to do this. A tech startup is offering to clean people's homes for free. This is real.
1: Okay, what's the caveat?
0: Well, they're going to wear cameras to capture everything they do so that the footage can be used to train the next generation of household robots.
2: Oh.
0: But they insist on their website that names, faces, personal information, sensitive details, information from screens and ID cards.
1: Right,
0: so they pick up pieces of paper, cell phones. They're going to...
2: They're not going to use that.
0: Not gonna share that
2: anymore. No, of course not.
0: So
2: I trust them.
0: I think it's worth it. I trust them. I don't know who it is, but they fully have my trust.

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1: 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Thank you so much for listening.
2: Question: do you feel sometimes like you're an imposter? Imposter syndrome.
3: Mm.
2: We've called it.
3: Mm-hmm.
2: Well, thought this was interesting. 65% of professionals say that they have imposter syndrome.
3: And this means that you're doing the thing, but you don't really think you know what you're doing.
2: You have a belief that you are underqualified for your professional position.
3: Okay.
2: Deep down.
3: Okay.
2: I've always said I had that. But on the other hand, I think I don't, because I'm not an imposter, because I'm telling you up front, I don't think I know what I'm doing.
3: Okay.
2: So I'm up front about that on the air. Like, I don't have any clue.
3: The only time you're an imposter is when you're pretending.
2: Right.
3: Yeah.
2: So I come out with it. And I beat you to the punch before you can say, this guy's
3: I know. I don't know what I'm doing.
2: Totally. Try that at work.

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1: Hey there, we are Brant along with Sherry here on the House FM.
2: It's weird. In Nebraska, they're having a Kool-Aid man phenomenon where people...
3: I don't even want
2: to... No, it's really dumb.
3: Go ahead.
2: Well, people are crashing through stuff.
3: Oh.
2: And it's dumb.
3: Just...
2: It's like some kind of dumb video challenge.
3: What?
2: I know. And so... That's dumb.
3: Right.
2: And, what I want to remind, I'm guessing as teenage guys, I'm just guessing based on my experience as a former teenage guy.
3: That falls right in that wheelhouse.
2: You need to pay attention to the, there's a part of the Kool-Aid commercial that you missed here,
3: yeah.
2: And that is where someone's actually asking for that to happen. They actually do. They're like, they'll turn, they're like, oh, wow, we're working up a sweat playing basketball here. They will pivot, say, I could just sure use a drink. And then they pivot. Hey, Kool-Aid.
3: Yeah.
2: At that point, and he smashes through.
3: Yeah, key component is the request.
2: It's wanted.
3: Yes.
2: Right, you can't just come smashing through.
0: I've been lost on the trail with the West found gold.

0: Hey, it's Kevin and Amy at the House FM. So many things that our dads do go unseen or unnoticed. Mm-hmm. And we'd like to change that by bragging on dad in advance of Father's Day.
1: Hey, that's my dad.
0: Yeah.
1: You can share your story. I love it so much. And we'd love to be able to give him all kinds of fun things just to show him how much he's loved. Now, this is the great thing. You can call him, be able to brag on him, or you can also leave a message for us sharing your story. The House FM mobile app. Click there where it says open mic.

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0: And I know I've put you through it. It's amazing that you can love me like I love me like I am.
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2: We care about our listeners, and you know what? 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

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And for Edmond and North Oklahoma City, it's 100.1. 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

0: It's faith, family, and fun on the House FM. I am Brant, along with producer Sherry.
1: Yeah, that's true. I think a lot of people suffer from imposter syndrome, and 65%, it says here, professionals.
2: Okay.
1: We have an advantage because I can come on the air, and part of what we do is just try to be as honest as we can.
2: Yes.
1: And so I acknowledge I don't feel like I'm up to this. I'm very thankful that God lets me do this, but I just always feel like, I don't know.
2: No, you're doing a great job.
1: Thank you. But I get to acknowledge it.
2: Yes.
1: If I was a pilot, you can't get on the thing.
2: You know what, guys? I really,
1: we land to be about 75 degrees, and
2: what's this stick for here?
1: All these gauges.
2: No one's going to say. I really appreciate his honesty.
1: Yeah, thanks for the honesty, sir.

0: Don't let the bad stop you from celebrating the good.
1: It doesn't matter what life throws at you. You can always praise the Lord through the storms of life.
2: What the world could give, no, we can't take away. Sorrow may come, but you can't steal my joy.
0: You can praise with the joy of the Lord here. Faith, family, fun on the House of

0: Hey, what's up? My name is Brant. Producer Sherry is here. One of the things I wanted to talk about this hour, I'm excited about talking about, is what people need us to be. Mm-hmm. When I say us, I know not everybody listening would identify as a Jesus follower, but that's what I'm talking about. So if you're not someone like that, you're still totally welcome to listen in. Mm-hmm. We love it. I think you'll agree, too, that this is what
1: is needed.
0: Is needed.
1: From us. Yeah.
0: Yeah. So anyway, we'll talk about that and so much more coming up.
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1: It's true. As we discovered, if you want to lose weight, they say laugh for 10 or 15 minutes straight, and you'll lose about 100 calories, hopeful.
2: And I'm not sure that that's true.
1: So I've been studying. What's the best joke I could tell you right now?
2: Okay.
1: And I've come up with a scientific joke. They've actually honed this one scientifically.
2: Honed the joke scientifically,
1: right.
2: Okay.
1: And they've taken it up a level. They've studied what's funnier to people.
2: Uh-huh.
1: It's like this. Okay, there were two cows in a field. One said, moo. And the other said, hey, I was going to say that. Okay, so that's the baseline joke.
2: Okay.
1: But they said people think it's way funnier. It registers funnier, so get ready. Yeah, I know you didn't laugh
2: that time. No, that wasn't that funny
1: okay,
2: to me.
1: But now, they say, if you want to ratchet up, you say, so there are these two ducks sitting on a pond,
2: uh-huh.
1: and one says quack, and the other says, hey, I was going to say that. So that's funnier, they said.
2: You just changed the animal?
1: Yeah, they say ducks are funnier.
2: Than cows?
1: And quack. Quack is funnier than moo.
2: What was the scientific study that happened to decide that moo and quack and
1: it's from Laugh Lab. It's for some scientists, and they're working on it. So it's supposed to be funny. And I'm sorry if

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1: You know what the world needs right now. You know what they need. That's like the easiest thing to talk about.
2: The world.
1: Everybody else. Mm-hmm. Like, you know what they ought to.
2: Mm-hmm.
1: And you know what? The world is messed up. But here's what I think they honestly need. They need us to change. I talk about people who are Jesus followers,
2: mm-hmm.
1: like to actually change. And then they would have somebody they could look at mm-hmm. among them who loves them.
2: Yeah.
1: And is at peace
2: mm-hmm.
1: because they're not. And they could look at people who aren't anxious because they are.
2: Mm-hmm.
1: And they could look at people who aren't driven by fear
2: mm-hmm.
1: because they are driven by fear. And people that aren't driven by scarcity because they're driven by scarcity. Like mm-hmm. all of that stuff. They need us to be different. If we could be the people at peace, to be people who listen, who aren't anxious, we're not running around offended and threatened.
2: That'd be very compelling.
1: We're joyful. It would be incredibly compelling. You know, that's what they need.
3: Should have been long gone now, yeah. Should them be living?

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1: Things millennials accuse baby boomers with being obsessed.
2: Okay.
1: Being obsessed with.
2: Okay.
1: That skips right over us.
2: Yes.
1: Like, we're Gen X. Nobody cares
2: nobody
1: about
2: cares.
1: Us.
2: Nobody cares.
1: No one ever has.
2: No, yeah, nobody blames us
1: so
2: or even
1: we're
2: looks
1: used
2: at
1: to
2: us.
1: It. We don't care.
2: Yes, it's fine.
1: Fine. I don't know if this is true or not, but these millennials say that you baby boomers, you millennials say that those baby boomers, however it works, are obsessed with filming video with their iPads. I have seen that move.
2: Mm-hmm.
1: It always surprises me a little bit.
2: Yes.
1: That's no big deal.
2: We broke my mother of that.
1: Nothing wrong with any of this.
2: Yeah,
1: Always leaving voicemails, no matter the situation. Instead of texting, just leave a voicemail.
2: Mm-hmm.
1: This one, I think they might have you on.
2: Okay.
1: And that's nautical-themed bathrooms. With a beach and a lighthouse and a little sailboat decor. I think.
2: Oh, wow.
1: The truth hurts.
2: Just to have a little self-reflection.
1: The millennials are like, why always the nautical theme?

0: if we get wrapped up in feeling anxious about whatever is lacking in our life, which usually the number one thing is finances, the number two thing is relationships, whether it's coworkers, friends, spouses, kids. But when that happens, we forget to be self-controlled and alert. When we do that, we become prime targets for the enemy to usher us right away from God. And we start doubting God. We doubt his ability to really be able to provide. And then we start justifying our way right into like not a great pattern. Like we lower our standards in ways we never thought we would.
1: The way to avoid that seems so simple, but it's simply to stay close to God. The Bible implores us to do that. And it's pretty simple. Just spend time every day talking to God.
0: Yes.
1: Pray for wisdom. The Bible says if we stay near to God, he stays near to us. And soon we'll begin to see ourselves through his eyes. And that can change everything. Kevin.

0: Choosing kindness in a hard moment? That's love at full volume.
1: Hey, that sounds good to me.
0: All around the world. Music that fuels the compassion it takes to keep going. With faith, family, fun on the House FM.

0: Faith, Family, and Fun on the House FM. We are Brant and Sherry. Just want to say thanks to the people who support this station. The difference you're making in people's lives is immense. It is profound. And we don't say thank you enough, but we do want to say thank you because it is a matter of our listeners going, hey, we're in.
1: Yeah, and this is an oasis for so many people. This yep. place where you know you're not going to hear fear, you're not going to get anxiety, but you're just going to hear about the good news of the kingdom over and over again.
0: Yep, our mission is to inspire faith, restore hope, and amplify love. 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

0: Hey there, I'm Brant, along with producer Sherry. 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
1: Learned something at church.
2: All right.
1: You know, the whole scene in the Old Testament, Elijah is going at it with the prophets of Baal or however you say his name.
2: Mm-hmm.
1: And I always thought it was like one side's Baal and one side's Yahweh.
2: Mm-hmm.
1: Well, actually, one side was Yahweh and the other side was Baal plus Yahweh. Like
2: that's
1: they wanted
2: right.
1: to worship both.
2: That's right. Yep.
1: And man, did the creator God of the universe not go for that.
2: Mm.
1: He doesn't do that thing. So if we're like, yeah, this plus that.
2: Yeah.
1: Yeah, him, but also this mm-hmm. is also the ultimate thing in my life. Like he doesn't do that. And the reason he doesn't do that is because he loves us. Because that other thing's going to be a trap. Mm-hmm. The other thing's going to let us down. The other thing's going to crush us if we put all of our weight on it. He's the only one. Who's actually the safe place. Like he's that way. It's just me, he says, because he's your fortress.
3: I've got so much to be thankful for. Look, I got a

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1: I am who you say I am.
0: Faith, family, fun. 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

0: Greetings to you and welcome. Make yourself at home. My name is Brant and producer Sherry is here too. Coming up this hour, Brant's three things. These are hopefully helpful things, but today it's three awesome questions that Jesus asked.
1: I love that.
0: Thank you.
1: I really did.
0: I think this will be really fun. Looking forward to it. Thank you for being here. Thanks for being a part of it.
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0: 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Thank you so much for listening.
1: You've probably noticed this. There's so much to learn. You're never going to know everything, especially about God. So how awesome is it, by the way? Because we're not going to have all the answers to all the big questions. That God doesn't tell us repeatedly in Scripture, you need to know everything.
2: Mm.
1: Know everything. No, he keeps saying, trust me.
2: Yeah.
1: Trust me. Like, you're not going to know everything. So he acknowledges that over and over and over. Would you trust? Like, you're not going to have every answer for everything. I don't. I don't know what the future holds, for instance. Fine. Trust me, he keeps saying. That's even better.

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1: You're not alone. He's always right there with you, carrying you through whatever struggles or trials that you're going through. He's right there.
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1: It is time for Brant's Three Things. And today, three awesome questions that Jesus asked that we all should have an answer for. Three totally awesome questions. Here is number one awesome question that Jesus asked. And I'm totally serious about this. He asked the question, do you want to get well? He asked this to a guy who was paralyzed. He wasn't able to walk. Mm-hmm. And maybe you've met somebody like this, or maybe you've fallen into this trap yourself. You're like, I've got these problems. And then somebody's like, okay, well, let's work through it. Let's help you. And then you still got the problem. You really don't want to, you just kind of want to talk about them. Mm. Like, well, that can be very frustrating to be around that person. And then you realize they're just going to everybody. And like, well, I just put a lot of effort into this. And apparently you don't want this problem solved. I mean, that can be us too. Like sometimes I think we become addicted to our weaknesses and problems and don't want God to work on them. And I think it's a really good question because you'd think the answer would be obvious, like of course, but sometimes we don't want God's help. We'd rather just stay where we are. It's weird.

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1: Okay, we're doing Brant's three things right now, and there are three awesome questions that Jesus asked. Great questions that we all have to answer. One of them is, why? He asked this of his friends who knew him well and had seen him do awesome things. He asked them a question. Why are you so afraid? What is the problem with you guys? That was after he calmed the storm. So they're all in a boat with him. They're freaking out. They've already seen him do miracles and stuff. But then he's just like, what is the deal with you? I'm with you. Why are you so afraid? I think it's a really good question to ask yourself, especially today, whatever you're doing. If there's fear that's driving you in some way, maybe you can feel it, but it pops up in ways. And if you go deep down, you're like, here's what I'm afraid of. I'm afraid he's going to leave me. Or she's going to leave me, or I'll never fit in, or I won't know enough for this job. Well, if Jesus is with you, you don't have to be afraid. What he keeps saying, like, why are you so afraid? At least answer the question. It'd be really good to force yourself to answer.
2: I was an orphan, defined by mistakes. Thought I was forsaken, that you gave up the chase.

0: 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Here's Johnny W.
1: I like that no matter where you're from, there's an area more backwards than you that you can point to. It's like a defense mechanism. I like that. Tennessee, we need it. We're near the bottom in education. We are. We're always like, yeah, we are bad, but what about those slack-jawed yokels in Alabama? Good grief, those people are the worst. Alabama's like, yeah, but come on, Mississippi, they can barely read. Mississippi's like, yeah, but Paraguay. I like doing comedy though, man. It's a fun job. It's a weird job. I was out front already and somebody was always like, you're the comedian tonight? I was like, yeah. And he was like, tell me a joke. What's that? I was like, give me a dollar. I don't appreciate. Nobody else has to prove it all the time. I don't like that. I mean, like, oh, you're a chef? Bake me a cake right now. Bake it. Oh, you're a pharmacist? Sell me some drugs. Sell me drugs right now.
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0: It's faith, family, and fun on the House FM. I am Brant, along with producer Sherry.
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1: We're doing Brant's Three Things. Three awesome questions that Jesus asked. And we all have to answer these. We're to the third one. It's such a good question. That's the pivotal question. This isn't just pivotal. It's like capital P pivotal. Everything hinges on this. But he asked this question of one of his best friends and his followers. Who do you say that I am? Because you could walk down the street. You know this. You could get 10 different answers from 10 different people. Well, I think he's this, he's that. Everybody's got an opinion. We all have a take on it. That same thing back then. Some people say you're this. Some people say you're that. Obviously, a lot of people thought he was a threat and wanted him gone. Some people thought he was annoying. Some people thought he was a political revolutionary, totally misread his intentions about what his kingdom really was. All that said, he wants us to answer that question. How we answer it determines everything about how we live our lives. Everything hinges on that. Who do you say I am?

0: Hey, what's up? My name is Brant. Going to talk about spontaneous generosity.
1: That's so healthy.
0: Mm-hmm. Also, what heaven is going to be like. This is something I was thinking about.
2: Okay.
0: And want to get your feedback on that. 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